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2: Here's your K-Country forecast. A heat advisory continues until 8 p.m. tonight. Lows dip down to about 71. Tonight, under mainly clear skies, northerly winds around 5 miles per hour. Sunshine mixed with clouds at times. Tomorrow, chance of thunderstorms. High temperatures reach up to 89. That's your local forecast update. I'm meteorologist Jennifer Wojcicki from the K-Country Weather Center. Right now, it's 86 degrees.
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0: I hear you. You can't get any faster than that. John Gleason with you. Just in case you missed it, yesterday happened to be Stay Out of the Sunday. Now, I pass this along on a regular basis because I am one of those fair-haired people. I couldn't tan if my life depended on it. But even if you are one of those people who can tan, you know, too much sun is not a good thing. So this is just something that we're continuing from yesterday through the weekend, and it's a good thing just to kind of keep an eye on for the rest of the summer. Be careful the amount of sun that you expose yourself to, okay? We've got Alabama and Riley Green coming up when we come back.
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0: Doesn't get much prettier than that. There's Riley Green as we continue the 4th of July weekend. So glad you could spend some time. I hope that the barbecue has gone well and that everything you had, regardless, whether it's hamburgers or hot dogs or chicken or barbecue, I know everybody has their favorite. Whatever that is, I hope you didn't eat too much. You were that far. You were that far from eating too much. So glad you could spend some time. We've got sports things to delve into in the next couple hours. Of course, more of the best country music. We're also going to hear from Alan Jackson and Ella Langley when we come back.
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2: We all want our kids to grow up safe and healthy, so we show them how, and we tell them, with honest conversations that let them know what we expect. That's especially important when it comes to alcohol and other drugs. Kids need to know the dangers and how to avoid them. And when it comes to pain medications, opioids, they need to know that they should never be taken without a prescription and never shared with friends or family. It's dangerous and illegal. So talk with your kids, because when you talk, they hear you.
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4: Here's your K-Country forecast. A heat advisory continues until 8 p.m. tonight. Lows dip down to about 71 tonight under mainly clear skies, northerly winds around 5 miles per hour. Sunshine mixed with clouds at times. Tomorrow, chance of thunderstorms. High temperatures reach up to 89. That's your local forecast update. I'm meteorologist Jennifer Wojcicki from the K-Country Weather Center. Currently 84.
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0: Kind of a sad anthem, Can't Love You Anymore. Ella Langley and Morgan Wallen. John Gleason with you as we continue. Eventually, the World Cup will end. It's exciting, and I'm enjoying it, but it will end. We'll all go back to baseball, but it isn't too early to be touching on one or two football stories, one or two NFL stories. We've got one for you coming up in the next half hour. We're also going to be hearing from George Strait when we return.
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1: ABC News, I'm Dave Packer. Severe weather, first heat, then storms, prompting evacuations on the National Mall tonight for the Freedom 250 Salute to America and the Great American State Fair ahead of President Trump's speech tonight. Officials say the event's delayed, not canceled. Plans for fireworks still moving forward in other cities, including Chicago and New York. Earlier in New York, the parade of tall ships up the Hudson. ABC's Rachel Scott was aboard one of those ships, the Coast Guard Cutter Eagle.
2: The Eagle has guided ships for decades.
3: The Bicentennial, Operation Sail, well underway. The United States Bark Eagle leading the parade.
2: Leading the Bicentennial Parade for cheering crowds beneath the Twin Towers. 50 years later, the Eagle charting a new course for the next generation of Americans.
1: Rowing into the record books, Kelsey Fendler is now the first American woman and the youngest at 32 to row solo from California to Hawaii. She docked into the Aliwa Harbor this morning. This is ABC News.
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9: Here's your K Country forecast. A heat advisory continues until 8 p.m. tonight. Lows dip down to about 71 tonight under mainly clear skies, northerly winds around 5 miles per hour. Sunshine mixed with clouds at times. Tomorrow, chance of thunderstorms. Daytime highs approaching 89. That's your local forecast update. I'm meteorologist Jennifer Wojcicki from the K Country Weather Center. Currently 82.
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0: Your country, your way. Does the NFL have an international games problem? Nine times are going to be overseas this year. Some fans are annoyed, saying they don't like getting up at 9 a.m. to watch a game. Coaches, players weighing in as well. One player saying it's more of a traveling circus than a showcase. One coach said it's all about the money. More blatant, saying YouTube, Amazon, streaming services, they're all global and it's just about the money. But here's the thing. The consensus in overseas games is that they're here to stay. So maybe, just maybe, what you can do is record it and play it back later.
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0: my kind of night and it's your kind of country. There's Luke Bryan. Happy birthday to composer Stephen Foster, born 200 years ago today, one of America's most beloved songwriters. He wrote Oh Susanna and Camptown Races and Swanee River, not one of which is in our music library. It's such an American form of music, and I couldn't find one. Don't worry, we'll work on it, and by next year, we'll have this rectified. Coming up, we've got more of your country. We're going to hear from Shania Twain and Kane Brown.
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5: 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Always keeping you weather aware.
6: Here's your K-Country forecast. Lows dip down to about 71 tonight under mainly clear skies. Winds out of the north around 5 miles per hour. Chance of thunderstorms tomorrow. Daytime highs approaching 89. Sunshine mixed with clouds at times. Chance for storms tomorrow night, lows around 70, partly cloudy. That's your local forecast update. I'm meteorologist Jennifer Wojcicki from the K-Country Weather Center. Currently 82.
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0: You know, you've got your country and then you've got everything else. Why in the world would you need anything else? Got a couple hours in the can. Going to take a little break in the action. You know that, but you also know we're coming back. And when we do, we're going to hear from Brad Paisley.
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1: ABC News, I'm Dave Packer. Fireworks across America tonight culminating in celebrations for America's 250th birthday. A massive fireworks display tonight in the waters surrounding Manhattan in New York City. In Washington, D.C., fireworks later after President Trump speaks on the National Mall. The president promising a long speech despite the heat earlier today.
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1: ABC's Whit Johnson. Serena Williams withdrawing from a doubles match today at Wimbledon due to an injury. This is ABC News.
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12: Here's your K-Country forecast. Lows dip down to about 71 tonight under mainly clear skies. Winds out of the north around 5 miles per hour. Chance of thunderstorms tomorrow. Daytime highs approaching 89. Sunshine mixed with clouds at times. Chance for storms tomorrow night. Lows around 70, partly cloudy. That's your local forecast update. I'm meteorologist Jennifer Wojcicki from the K-Country Weather Center. Currently 79.
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0: Tyler Hubbard, your music, your country, your way. John Gleason with you. And you know, Disney owns Star Wars now. Everybody knows that. And they own all aspect of Star Wars. In fact, I think it was at Disney World, they opened up a Star Wars hotel. Well, the Star Wars hotel is going to fold their tent. They're going to fold their tent coming up in September. We'll tell you about that coming up in the next half hour.
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0: Everybody likes to be informed. Everybody likes to be entertained. Everybody likes to know what's going on. And it's very, very easy for you to join that cadre. All you have to do is go over to Facebook. You know where Facebook is. And once you're there, head on over to K Country 1057. 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
4: 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Always keeping you weather aware.
5: Here's your K Country forecast. Lows dip down to about 71 tonight under mainly clear skies. Winds out of the north around 5 miles per hour. Chance of thunderstorms tomorrow. Daytime highs approaching 89. Sunshine mixed with clouds at times. Chance for storms tomorrow night. Lows around 70. Partly cloudy. That's your local forecast update. I'm meteorologist Jennifer Wojcicki from the K-Country Weather Center. Currently 79.
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0: Don't tell on him. Honestly, it wasn't Jason's fault. John Gleason with you as we continue our 4th of July get-together. And, you know, believe it or not, there was a study done, and not everybody cares about the World Cup. Would you believe that? Got a few stats and facts we're going to be passing along to you coming up in the next hour.
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1: ABC News, I'm Dave Packer. On Washington, D.C.'s National Mall, officials now saying the event for the nation's 250th birthday has reopened, and visitors will be rescreened after earlier severe weather forced an evacuation. Fireworks later, after President Trump speaks on the National Mall, the president promising a long speech despite the heat. The fireworks show in New York City just finished was one of the biggest ever. It ended a day that saw tall ships and fighter jet flyovers, leaving red, white, and blue smoke trails across the skyline. Michael Thomas visited from Trinidad and Tobago.
2: I love history, and I want to take back memories with me.
1: At least 9 people were injured in a boat explosion in Chesapeake City, Maryland. Cecil County officials say 4 patients were flown to local burn centers, and another 5 were taken by ground to trauma centers. This is ABC News.
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7: Here's your K-Country forecast. Lows dip down to about 71 tonight under mainly clear skies. Winds out of the north around 5 miles per hour. Chance of thunderstorms tomorrow. Daytime highs approaching 89. Sunshine mixed with clouds at times. Chance for storms tomorrow night. Lows around 70. Partly cloudy. That's your local forecast update. I'm meteorologist Jennifer Wojcicki from the K-Country Weather Center. Currently 79.
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0: Bailey, each and every time, it's just as pretty as can be. Some Americans don't care about the World Cup. 4 out of 10, 45% have no interest. And, of course, that came as quite a shock to the fans of Scotland a week and a half ago. They arrived in Boston, found that some people didn't care. No wonder they drank the taverns dry. So some Americans say they don't care about the World Cup. But FIFA's estimates say that 5.8 billion people are watching around the world. That's 70% of the world's population. So, obviously, somebody cares.
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4: 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Winners must appear in person with proper positive legal identification to claim any prize Monday through Friday, excluding holidays, within 30 days or their prize will be forfeited. Prizes will not be mailed or delivered. Any winner under the age of 18 must be accompanied by a parent or legal guardian. No trade or cash equivalent will be awarded for any contest prize. Any person or persons to be in violation of these rules before, during, or after a contest or giveaway will be disqualified and will not be eligible for future contests and giveaways.
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4: Here's your K-Country forecast. Lows dip down to about 71 tonight under mainly clear skies. Winds out of the north around 5 miles per hour. Chance of thunderstorms tomorrow. Daytime highs approaching 89. Sunshine mixed with clouds at times. Chance for storms tomorrow night. Lows around 70. Partly cloudy. That's your local forecast update. I'm meteorologist Jennifer Wojcicki from the K-Country Weather Center. Right now, it's 77 degrees.
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0: And on that note, we conclude our portion of the 4th of July get-together. Of course, the weekend continues. You know, if you want to continue through the weekend, and for those five or six of you who want to do it Monday, too, and have another traditional Monday holiday, you can do that as well. Meantime, it is time for John to pick up his toys, move along, and make room for others. Thank you so very, very much for spending a little time here. It's always a joy for me when we get together, and hopefully we are going to get that opportunity again very, very soon.
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1: ABC News, I'm Dave Packer. In Washington, D.C., President Trump speaking Saturday evening ahead of the Freedom 250 fireworks show. Events on the Mall were evacuated for a time due to severe weather, but the president Saturday night saying,
2: "They did the right thing. They saw lightning, and I said, there's no way if we have to speak in front of one person at 4 o'clock in the morning, I'm going to be here. There's no way we can be deterred."
1: Earlier, military flyovers in D.C., more military jets in New York. They flew in formation past the Statue of Liberty and One World Trade Center, leaving red, white, and blue smoke trails across the skyline. And a fireworks show on the Two Rivers, finishing the festivities. A pilot on a Delta Airlines flight reported that the plane may have been struck by a firework as they were approaching the runway at Chicago's Midway Airport. And it was hot up and down the original 13 colonies. Days of extreme heat in the Northeast, sparking some of those thunderstorms. 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
6: 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Always keeping you weather aware.
7: Here's your K-Country forecast. 71 overnight under mainly clear skies. Winds out of the north around 5 miles per hour. Sunshine mixed with clouds at times. Sunday, chance of thunderstorms. Daytime highs approaching 89. Chance of thunderstorms. Sunday night, lows level off around 70, partly cloudy. That's your local forecast update. I'm meteorologist Jennifer Wojcicki from the K-Country Weather Center. Right now, it's 77 degrees.
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0: Well, that lady's been in the news a lot lately, for sure, and we're proud and honored to be playing her for you right here today. Taylor Swift, I Knew It, I Knew You, to wind down that set. Back to the country hits you want. Who wouldn't want to be me? Keith Urban helping us go in that direction. And Tracy Lawrence waiting in the wings.
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3: 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Always keeping you weather aware.
4: Here's your K-Country forecast. 71 overnight under mainly clear skies. Winds out of the north around 5 miles per hour. Sunshine mixed with clouds at times. Sunday, chance of thunderstorms. Daytime highs approaching 89. Chance of thunderstorms. Sunday night, lows level off around 70, partly cloudy. That's your local forecast update. I'm meteorologist Jennifer Wojcicki from the K-Country Weather Center. Right now, it's 77 degrees.
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0: Boy, it's a different take on that kind of a situation going on for sure. Rocky Mountain Low. There you go, Corey Kemp, teaming up with Cole Wetzel side by side. Don't even think about doing it, rocking that jukebox. Alan Jackson with that request. More demand, I'd say, we'll have for you right around the corner.
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1: ABC News, I'm Dave Packard. The final fireworks of the 4th of July spilled over into the 5th of July after President Trump delivered a late-night speech on Washington, D.C.'s National Mall. The event was delayed by heat-fueled thunderstorms. The president took the opportunity to say that America is under threat by communists.
2: We like to stop a threat like that immediately and before it begins. It's like a cancer. You got to cut it out. You got to cut it out fast.
1: Now, it wasn't just hot in D.C. In New York City, the heat index there reached 99 degrees, but Arlene Restituyu didn't mind a bit.
3: Being in the city is amazing. The weather is hot, but you're enjoying yourself. There's always places you could go to eat, you with family. You know, New York is together today.
1: At least 9 people were injured in a 4th of July boat explosion in Chesapeake City, Maryland. Cecil County officials say 4 patients were flown to local burn centers, another 5 taken by ground to trauma centers. This is ABC News.
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6: 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Always keeping you weather aware.
7: Here's your K-Country forecast. 71 overnight under mainly clear skies. Winds out of the north around 5 miles per hour. Sunshine mixed with clouds at times. Sunday, chance of thunderstorms. Daytime high is approaching 89. Chance of thunderstorms. Sunday night, lows level off around 70, partly cloudy. That's your local forecast update. I'm meteorologist Jennifer Wojcicki from the K-Country Weather Center. Right now, it's 73 degrees.
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0: Bottom line right there, you just got to ride, ride, ride. Luke Bryan teaming up with George Burge, helping each other out and helping us out with that one, too. It's kind of interesting. A Ford Motor Company engineer accidentally parked on the wrong side of a gas pump. This is back in the 1980s. And realized cars should just tell drivers where the fuel door is right there. Yeah, his idea was a tiny arrow next to the gas gauge right there. Debuted on Ford's 1989 models and soon spread everywhere. As a matter of fact, Jim Moylan is his name. He never got a patent or profited from it, but industry now calls it the Moylan arrow. So if you see that gas tank on your dash right there, and it's got a little arrow pointing left or right, well, that's the side of the gas tank cap right there to fill her up. It saved a little confusion anyway. Hope so.
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0: Boy, nothing wrong with that piece of music right there and the way he's singing it, too. Sam Hunt and Country House, winding down that set. Back to it a little bit. A little request from George Strait. Just give it away. We'll have that for you pretty quick. And the Charlie Daniels Band waiting in the wings.
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4: Here's your K-Country forecast. 71 overnight under mainly clear skies, winds out of the north around 5 miles per hour. Sunshine mixed with clouds at times, Sunday, chance of thunderstorms, daytime highs approaching 89. Chance of thunderstorms, Sunday night, lows level off around 70, partly cloudy. That's your local forecast update. I'm meteorologist Jennifer Wojcicki from the K-Country Weather Center. Right now, it's 73 degrees.
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5: She was storming through the house that day, and I could tell she was leaving. 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
1: Nothing wrong with his sound at all. Pretty much everything he's ever played and sang in, boy, I love listening to it. My wife as well. Boots off right there. That, of course, John Party. Honey, I'm home. She's needing some special attention. Shania Twain helping us out. 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
1: ABC News, I'm Dave Packer. In Washington, D.C., President Trump speaking Saturday evening ahead of the Freedom 250 fireworks show. Events on the Mall were evacuated for a time due to severe weather, but the president Saturday night saying,
2: "They did the right thing. They saw lightning, and I said, there's no way if we have to speak in front of one person at 4 o'clock in the morning, I'm going to be here. There's no way we can be deterred."
1: Earlier, military flyovers in D.C., more military jets in New York. They flew in formation past the Statue of Liberty and One World Trade Center, leaving red, white, and blue smoke trails across the skyline. And a fireworks show on the Two Rivers, finishing the festivities. A pilot on a Delta Airlines flight reported that the plane may have been struck by a firework as they were approaching the runway at Chicago's Midway Airport. And it was hot up and down the original 13 colonies, days of extreme heat in the Northeast, sparking some of those thunderstorms. This is ABC News.
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6: Here's your K-Country forecast. 71 overnight under mainly clear skies. Winds out of the north around 5 miles per hour. Sunshine mixed with clouds at times. Sunday, chance of thunderstorms. Daytime high is approaching 89. Chance of thunderstorms. Sunday night, lows level off around 70, partly cloudy. That's your local forecast update. I'm meteorologist Jennifer Wojcicki from the K-Country Weather Center. Right now, it's 72 degrees.
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some great information right here about Norma Jean Riley and the crew getting you all the details. Diamond Rio.

0: Proud and honored to be playing that for you today. There you go. Happened to me. That, of course, Russell Dickerson. I understand police in Italy let nature kind of take its course after a furniture delivery man swallowed a diamond ring. Well, you can tell where this is going. In which direction, too. Now, the waiting game for the evidence began after the furniture guy admitted swallowing the $3,000 ring after seeing it on a bedroom dresser. If it ain't yours, don't touch it. It's not yours, just leave it alone. Back to it, Rodney Atkins helping us out, and not that far away, watching you. We'll have that for you around the corner, and soon to follow, Toby Keith.
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0: Well, it's just not going to happen. I can't love you anymore. Ella Langley, sound a mighty fine right there with Morgan Wallen. Thank you very much. Getting back to the country hits you want, Easton Corbin and Baby Be My Love Song. If you would, we'll have that for you pretty quick. And soon to follow, Dina Carter, guaranteed.
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5: 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Always keeping you weather aware.
6: Here's your K-Country forecast. 71 overnight under mainly clear skies. Winds out of the north around 5 miles per hour. Sunshine mixed with clouds at times. Sunday, chance of thunderstorms. Daytime high is approaching 89. Chance of thunderstorms. Sunday night, lows level off around 70, partly cloudy. That's your local forecast update. I'm meteorologist Jennifer Wojcicki from the K-Country Weather Center. Right now, it's 72 degrees.
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0: Good way to put it. Good way to sing it right there. Maybe you're singing along with him too, Kenny Chesney and Carry On. Thank you very much. Back to the country hits you want in a moment or two. Old Garth Brooks going to lead us this direction. And maybe you got them too, those friends in low places not that far away.
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1: ABC News, I'm Dave Packard. The final fireworks of the 4th of July spilled over into the 5th of July after President Trump delivered a late-night speech on Washington, D.C.'s National Mall. The event was delayed by heat-fueled thunderstorms. The president took the opportunity to say that America is under threat by communists.
2: We like to stop a threat like that immediately and before it begins. It's like a cancer. You got to cut it out. You got to cut it out fast.
1: Now, it wasn't just hot in D.C. In New York City, the heat index there reached 99 degrees, but Arlene Restituyu didn't mind a bit.
3: Being in the city is amazing. The weather is hot, but you're enjoying yourself. There's always places you could go to eat, with family. You know, New York is together today.
1: At least nine people were injured in a 4th of July boat explosion in Chesapeake City, Maryland. Cecil County officials say four patients were flown to local burn centers, another five taken by ground to trauma centers. This is ABC News.
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7: Here's your K-Country forecast. Lows dip down to about 71 overnight under mainly clear skies, northerly winds around 5 miles per hour. Chance of thunderstorms Sunday. Daytime highs approaching 89. Sunshine mixed with clouds at times. Chance of thunderstorms Sunday night, lows level off around 70, partly cloudy skies. That's your local forecast update. I'm meteorologist Jennifer Wojcicki from the K-Country Weather Center. Currently, it's 70 degrees.
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0: doggy boy, you can't go wrong with that kind of description going on right there. Woman, that of course, Kane Brown, sounding wonderful singing that thing. Maybe caught yourself singing along with it too. Well, a big thanks to social media and review sites. So it seems like we're seeing a lot more undiscovered places of people travel to, but there are a few hidden gems left in the world. As a matter of fact, now, a new study came out revealed the most popular hidden gems in the U.S. based on Google searches and Trip Advisor reviews. The town of Sedona, Arizona, known for its red rock terrain right there in Pine Forest, number one hidden gem in America, from what they're saying right there with all the reviews. Sedona, Arizona. Never been there, but I've heard a lot of good things about it.
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0: Well, sure, it's okay if you're singing along with that one. I don't blame you a bit. Brunette, that, of course, Tucker Wetmore to wind down that set. At long, hot summer. Boy, it is underway. Keith Urban doing the honors in a moment or two, going that direction. And soon to follow, Dwight Yoakam lined out and ready to go as well.
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4: Here's your K-Country forecast. Mainly clear skies, overnight, with a slight chance for showers. Lows level off around 70. North winds around 5 miles per hour. Chance of thunderstorms, Sunday. High temperatures reach up to 89. Sunshine mixed with clouds at times. Slight chance for storms, Sunday night. Lows dip down to about 70, partly cloudy skies. That's your local forecast update. I'm meteorologist Jennifer Wojcicki from the K-Country Weather Center. 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

0: Well, the way she sings that song and the great story being told right there, I think a lot of us, especially some of the ladies listening, can relate to that one. Be Her. There you go. Ella Langley winding down that set. If you would, prop me up beside the jukebox. That's a request from Joe Diffie, moments away.
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1: ABC News, I'm Dave Packer. In Washington, D.C., President Trump speaking Saturday evening ahead of the Freedom 250 fireworks show. Events on the Mall were evacuated for a time due to severe weather, but the president Saturday night saying,
2: "They did the right thing. They saw lightning, and I said, there's no way if we have to speak in front of one person at 4 o'clock in the morning, I'm going to be here. There's no way we can be deterred."
1: Earlier, military flyovers in D.C., more military jets in New York. They flew in formation past the Statue of Liberty and One World Trade Center, leaving red, white, and blue smoke trails across the skyline. And a fireworks show on the Two Rivers, finishing the festivities. A pilot on a Delta Airlines flight reported that the plane may have been struck by a firework as they were approaching the runway at Chicago's Midway Airport. And it was hot up and down the original 13 colonies. Days of extreme heat in the Northeast, sparking some of those thunderstorms. This is ABC News.
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6: Here's your K-Country forecast. Mainly clear skies, overnight, with a slight chance for showers. Lows of aloft around 70. North winds around 5 miles per hour. Chance of thunderstorms, Sunday. High temperatures reach up to 89. Sunshine mixed with clouds at times. Slight chance for storms, Sunday night. Lows dip down to about 70. Partly cloudy skies. That's your local forecast update. I'm meteorologist Jennifer Wojcicki from the K-Country Weather Center. Currently 70.
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Boy, I tell you, something like this, I don't know how he do it. 10 rounds with Jose Cuervo. Here you go with Tracy Byrd. I don't even think I can make one.

0: Sure enough did. I like the way he's putting it right there. I got better since you got gone. Thank goodness for something like that happening. There you go with Morgan Wallen. Sounded mighty fine for sure. Thompson Square on the way for you. And the question is, are you going to kiss me or not? We'll have that for you in a few shakes of a stick. And Travis Tritt waiting in the wings.
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2: We all want our kids to grow up safe and healthy. So we show them how. And we tell them. With honest conversations that let them know what we expect. That's especially important when it comes to alcohol and other drugs. Kids need to know the dangers and how to avoid them. And when it comes to pain medications, opioids, they need to know that they should never be taken without a prescription and never shared with friends or family. It's dangerous and illegal. So talk with your kids, because when you talk, they hear you.
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4: Here's your K-Country forecast. Slight chance of rain showers overnight. Otherwise, clear skies. Lows level off around 70. Winds out of the north around 5 miles per hour. Chance of thunderstorms Sunday. Daytime highs approaching 89. A blend of clouds and sun. Partly cloudy skies Sunday night. Slight chance for storms. Lows dip down to about 70. That's your local forecast update. I'm meteorologist Jennifer Wojcicki from the K-Country Weather Center. Currently, it's 70 degrees.
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0: You see it right there. Maybe you too in your mind as well. And a great video too. I'm sure you probably spotted it. There you go. Chevy Silverado. And that, of course, Bailey Zimmerman winding down that set. A little story about a guy with a girl, Blake Shelton, helping us out going that direction right around the bend, and see what else I can get him for you after him.
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1: ABC News, I'm Dave Packard. The final fireworks of the 4th of July spilled over into the 5th of July after President Trump delivered a late-night speech on Washington, D.C.'s National Mall. The event was delayed by heat-fueled thunderstorms. The president took the opportunity to say that America is under threat by communists.
2: We'd like to stop a threat like that immediately and before it begins. It's like a cancer. You got to cut it out. You got to cut it out fast.
1: Now, it wasn't just hot in D.C. In New York City, the heat index there reached 99 degrees, but Arlene Restituyu didn't mind a bit.
3: Being in the city is amazing. The weather is hot, but you're enjoying yourself. There's always places you could go to eat, you with family. You know, New York is together today.
1: At least 9 people were injured in a 4th of July boat explosion in Chesapeake City, Maryland. Cecil County officials say 4 patients were flown to local burn centers, another 5 taken by ground to trauma centers. This is ABC News.
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7: Here's your K-Country forecast. Slight chance of rain showers overnight, otherwise clear skies. Lows level off around 70. Winds out of the north around 5 miles per hour. Chance of thunderstorms Sunday. Daytime highs approaching 89. A blend of clouds and sun. Partly cloudy skies Sunday night. Slight chance for storms. Lows dip down to about 70. That's your local forecast update. I'm meteorologist Jennifer Wojcicki from the K-Country Weather Center. Currently, it's 70 degrees.
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1: You brought down two of that's a rough road to hoe right there. I hate how you look while you're moving on. That, of course, Josh Ross. 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According to a new survey came out, fewer than 20% of people use an actual alarm clock to wake up. 3% of people admit to using this as their alarm clock, and that would be their pet.
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5: 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Winners must appear in person with proper positive legal identification to claim any prize Monday through Friday, excluding holidays, within 30 days or their prize will be forfeited. Prizes will not be mailed or delivered. Any winner under the age of 18 must be accompanied by a parent or legal guardian. No trade or cash equivalent will be awarded for any contest prize. Any person or persons to be in violation of these rules before, during, or after a contest or giveaway will be disqualified and will not be eligible for future contests and giveaways.
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0: good old question right there. And don't we? I like the way they're singing about it right there, too. And that, of course, Morgan Wallen. Now, the question is, what about now? And Lone Star going to be asking that question right around the bend. And soon to follow, Daryl Worley waiting in the wings. I guarantee it for sure.
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5: 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Always keeping you weather aware.
6: Here's your K-Country forecast. Slight chance of rain showers overnight. Otherwise, clear skies. Lows level off around 70. Winds out of the north around 5 miles per hour. Chance of thunderstorms Sunday. Daytime highs approaching 89. A blend of clouds and sun. Partly cloudy skies Sunday night. Slight chance for storms. Lows dip down to about 70. That's your local forecast update. I'm meteorologist Jennifer Wojcicki from the K-Country Weather Center. Currently, it's 68 degrees.
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0: Ain't nothing wrong with that. Going that direction right there, and a good place to be. Be by you. There you go with Luke Combs kind of explaining everything here. Back to it, a fine place to meet up in the middle. Diamond Rio helping us go that direction and see what else we can get them for you after this.
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0: Corey Kenko, Wetzel, Rocky Mountain Low. Thanks for making me part of your Sunday morning. It is Andrew J. Holiday weekend. Hopefully you've been having a good one. Hey, stick around. Got Garth coming up and Sarah Evans next.
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7: Here's your K-Country forecast. Chance of thunderstorms today, otherwise a blend of clouds and sun. Daytime highs approaching 89. West winds around 5 miles per hour. Partly cloudy skies. Tonight, slight chance for storms. Lows level off around 70. Highs around 86. Tomorrow, chance of thunderstorms. That's your local forecast update. I'm meteorologist Jennifer Wojcicki from the K-Country Weather Center. Right now, it's 68 degrees.
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0: George Burns, Luke Bryan, Ride, Ride, Ride. And it's Andrew J. Thanks for hanging out on your Sunday, 4th of July holiday weekend. Hopefully you had you've had a good time this weekend and you're still enjoying this holiday as we continue through your Sunday. Hang tight for Alan Jackson on the way.
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4: In northern Kentucky, a police officer with the Florence Department is dead after he was shot by Boone County Sheriff's deputies last night. Happened at a home where deputies were sent for a domestic violence call. The Florence officer was off duty at the time of the shooting. He's 37-year-old Dustin Zink, allegedly had threatened to hurt himself and the responding police. Florence Police Chief Jeff Mallory releasing a statement that says although Dustin was off duty at the time of the tragic incident, his commitment to serving others extended far beyond the uniform. Drought conditions improving across Kentucky. Latest update from the U.S. Drought Monitor released this week shows no drought conditions present in more than 60% of Kentucky. This week, southern and eastern portions of the state are seeing abnormally dry, moderate drought, and severe drought conditions. I'm Matt Reese.
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7: Here's your K-Country forecast. Chance of thunderstorms today, otherwise a blend of clouds and sun. Daytime highs approaching 89. West winds around 5 miles per hour. Partly cloudy skies tonight, slight chance for storms. Lows level off around 70. Highs around 86. Tomorrow, chance of thunderstorms. That's your local forecast update. I'm meteorologist Jennifer Wojcicki from the K-Country Weather Center. Right now, it's 68 degrees.
8: 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Always keeping you weather aware.
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10: Here's your K Country forecast. Chance of thunderstorms today, otherwise a blend of clouds and sun. Daytime highs approaching 89. West winds around 5 miles per hour. Partly cloudy skies. Tonight, slight chance for storms. Lows level off around 70. Highs around 86. Tomorrow, chance of thunderstorms. That's your local forecast update. I'm meteorologist Jennifer Wojcicki from the K-Country Weather Center. Currently, it's 70 degrees.
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0: Jake Owen, best things since Backroads. I'm Dave. Happy Father's Day. Almost one in five concert fans are buying merchandise nowadays. 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In the 2019, 11% of fans bought merchandise at shows. And in 2021, that figure went up to 19%. This year, it's 21%.
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3: Here's your K-Country forecast. Chance of thunderstorms today, otherwise a blend of clouds and sun. Daytime highs approaching 89. West winds around 5 miles per hour. Partly cloudy skies tonight, slight chance for storms. Lows level off around 70. Highs around 86. Tomorrow, chance of thunderstorms. That's your local forecast update. I'm meteorologist Jennifer Wojcicki from the K-Country Weather Center. Currently, it's 70 degrees.
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0: It's time to celebrate you with our birthday and anniversary giveaway. 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
1: Praise the Lord. Good Sunday morning to you. This is Brother Dylan Jackson here with you. We're Feeding the Flock Ministries, and I want to start off today by thanking you so much for tuning in to be with me. I praise God for you. I praise God for this wonderful day He has made. Another wonderful opportunity that He's allowed for us to come together. Praise His goodness and His greatness. The Bible says He is great and greatly to be praised. Hallelujah. Can I get a second this morning? It says, my God is great, so my praise should be great. Hallelujah. My God, oh, has been great in all situations, so my praise ought to be great in all situations. Hallelujah. We cannot get discouraged. We cannot get dismayed. We cannot, oh, get lack on praising because we think God's not good. My friend, He's good all the time. All the time He gives us what we need. He supplies our every need. We have this morning a God who loves us, and we ought to show that in return through the light that He has put inside of us. We ought to let it so shine that men might see, and praising is a big part of that. Praying is a big part of that. Sharing love, sharing the goodness of God is all parts here this morning to shining that light. Jesus said, what man lights a candle and puts it under a bushel? But no, He puts it upon a candlestick that the whole room might have light. My friend, we are to be that light here this morning. Bless God, we are to be that light here today. Praise His holy name that He has put a light down deep inside of us. And with that light, oh, what does the Bible say? That in Him was life. Talking about Jesus, and that life was the light that was in men. Can I get a second this morning that would say this life has light in it? This life has hope in it. This life is worth living here this morning just because we know Jesus Christ. Without Jesus, it's not worth living. Without Jesus, we have no hope. Without Jesus, we have no peace. Without Jesus, we have no light. But with Him, this morning, with Him, we have everything that we need because He is everything. Can I get a second? He is everything. So we ought to praise Him. We ought to give Him glory. We ought to worship Him. Come on, somebody, for He is worthy. Hallelujah to His name. I want to get us started off this morning in a time of prayer. And as we pray, I want you to think about in your mind how many times God has come through for you. Oh, hallelujah. You say, preacher, what do you mean? I was thinking about that just this morning. I was thinking about how many times have I been in a situation? Have I been in something? How many times has something been going on and God came through for me? Hallelujah. He's on time. And He's every time that I've called upon Him and needed Him, He's come through for me. Oh, so think about this morning in your mind. How many times has God come through for you, and how many times can you praise because He is faithful? Because He is faithful and He has come through for you every time. When you needed a friend, He was there for you. When you needed something mighty, He was there for you. Praise His holy name. If you love the Lord, give Him a praise this morning. Glory to His name. And let us pray this morning, all of us together in one mind and in one accord and in one name. And as we pray, I want to encourage all those who's never been saved, never been born again. If you're within the sound of my voice and you don't have that breakthrough moment, you can say, I don't think God's ever been there for me. My friend, you've never looked upon Him. You've never looked for Him. You've never seen and beheld His goodness. You've never tasted and seen that He is good. He is there for you. He was there for you when you didn't see Him. He was there for you when you didn't know Him. He is there with you right now. So reach out this morning. The Bible says, call upon the Lord while He is near. Call upon Him while He may be found. Hallelujah. Come to the Lord this morning, all you who are weary and heavy laden. And Jesus has promised to give you rest. Hallelujah. Rest for your souls. You say, I'm tired of going the way that I am. Come to Jesus. You say, I'm sick the way that I've been going. Come to Jesus. You say, I can't continue on any longer for I am weary. Come to Jesus this morning. Whatever's on your heart, come to Jesus. And all those who have been to Jesus already, let's praise Him this morning as we pray. Let's praise Him. Oh, as we had this time of prayer, let's praise Him, for He is worthy. Let us pray. Dear Heavenly Father, God, Lord, I come to You this morning, and God, I thank You for Your goodness. God, I praise You for Your greatness, for Lord, You are always good. You are always there with us. God, You are always directing us. Lord, Your goodness is from everlasting to everlasting. God, we worship You and give You glory that there's not one battle that we go through that, Lord, You do not make a way in the battle. God, there is not one journey that we take that, God, You do not make the way in the journey. God, we worship You that there is no valley too deep for Your hand. There's no mountain that is too high that, God, You cannot move. It. Lord, we worship and praise You, for You are great, and God, You are mighty. Lord, I pray this morning for each and every one of those who's never had that moment. God, they've never had that moment that the mountains moved. They've never had that moment that, God, they worshiped You and they praised You and they felt free. God, they've never been made free. They are bound this morning to sin. My God, I want to pray that, Lord, You touch somebody today. Bless their life. Help them and touch them like only You can do. Lord, I pray that You would move upon them. Oh, like only You can do, and touch their life. God, I pray that they would not be lost anymore, but that they could shout, I am found. For God, You are the good shepherd that leaves the 99 to find the one. God, I'm thankful that the one is enough. God, we praise You. We glorify Your holy name. Lord, I pray this morning for this message, that by the time I say amen, I be completely removed out of the way and let the unaltered gospel proceed forth from my lips. For my words are not worth hearing. My words are fallible. My words can be corrupted. My words can be twisted. My words, God, are not the words of life. They cannot save. But God, Your words are. Your words are true. Your words are mighty. Your words, God, is the words of life. So Lord, I pray that I would speak only what You would have me to speak. Keep me within the bounds of Your book, that somebody might walk away with a blessing, that somebody that is tuned in here this morning might feel the Spirit, might feel power from these words, God, and that all goes to You. Let all glory go to where it belongs, and all glory goes to You, dear God. Lord, we worship You, we praise You, we glorify Your name, and we pray all these things in the mighty, matchless name of the only begotten Son. He said we could ask what we will in His name, and it be done. So, God, we're praying in faith this morning, knowing that if He said we could ask, God, we're asking in His name that these things be done. So we're praying in the mighty, matchless name of Jesus Christ. Amen. Oh, and amen, and amen. Glory to glory, to glory to God. Hallelujah. I'm telling you, what a mighty God we do serve here this morning. He is like no other. Can I get a second? You'll find a lot of different people out in the world. You'll find a lot of different thoughts. You'll find a lot of difference out in the world. But I'll tell you one person. Oh! Glory to His name. There is only one that you will find that will love. There's only one that you will find. Hallelujah, it is true. There is only one that you will find that died for you, and His name is above every name. His name is sweeter. Oh, glory. His name is sweeter than the honeycomb, and His name is Jesus Christ. What a God we serve this morning. If you love Jesus, if you love to just say the name of Jesus, give Him a praise this morning. For he is worthy, hallelujah, to his name. Oh, but we've got to get to this scripture. I could praise the name of Jesus all morning long. I could praise the name of Jesus every day. Come on, somebody. Oh, but this morning we'll be picking up our reading in the book of John. John chapter 8 is where I'll be getting my reading from. John chapter 8. And when you found John chapter 8, go down with me to verse number 12. Verse number 12 of John chapter 8. Hallelujah. And Jesus here, this is right after they brought in the woman. Oh, who was committing adultery. They brought in the woman, hallelujah, that was committing adultery, taken in adultery is what the Bible says. And it says they brought her to him and they was going to stone her. And what did Jesus say? He just stooped down. He wrote on the ground and he said, he who was without sin, cast the first stone. Hallelujah. Oh, I'm telling you, we need to be careful before we cast a stone. Remember, oh, glory, hallelujah, how many stones could be cast at us. Come on, somebody. I can admit this morning, I am not greater than anybody. I am the least this morning. Bless God, hallelujah, because I am just a sinner. It has been saved by grace that the Lord has had to pick me up. The Lord has had to clean me off. The Lord, hallelujah, has had to shape me, had to mold me. Hallelujah, I can say this morning, I am not a good person. I am a Christian because of Christ. Hallelujah. It's not of the works that I have done. It's not the goodness that I have done. I'm not sitting here saying this morning, hallelujah, that I'm good and that I'm this and that, my friend. I was once a sinner, but God stepped into my life and Christ set me free. And that's why I praise Him. That's why I sing His glory. Because I have been made a Christian because of Christ and because of His goodness. Come on, somebody. Hallelujah. Oh, so he tells them to cast the first stone, so they throw down the stones and leave. Oh, and he said, oh, he didn't accuse the woman, but he told her to go and sin no more. Hallelujah. To the name of the Lord, go and sin no more. But then we pick up our reading with what Jesus speaks afterwards. He said, verse number 12, it says, then spake Jesus again unto them, saying, I am the light of the world. He that followeth me shall not walk in darkness, but shall have the light of life. Oh, glory. The Pharisees, in verse 13, the Pharisees therefore said unto him, thou bearest record of thyself, and thy record is not true. Verse number 14. Jesus answered and said unto them, though I bear record of myself, yet my record is true, for I know whence I came and whither I go, but ye cannot tell whence I come and whither I go. Ye judge after the flesh, I judge no man. And yet if I judge, my judgment is true, for I am not alone, but I and the Father that sent me. It is also written in your law that the testimony of two men is true. I am one that bear witness of myself, and the Father that sent me beareth witness of me. Verse number 19. Then said they unto him, where is thy Father? Jesus answered, ye neither know me nor my Father. If ye had known me, you should have known my Father also. Hallelujah. Praise God. I want to thank you for turning over here with me. This very powerful verse scripture. Hallelujah. And what the words of Jesus Christ has said this morning, I'm telling you, they speak for themselves. And I get a second, but the title I have for this morning's message of what the Lord has laid on my heart for this word is, don't judge after fleshly things. Don't judge after fleshly things. Bless God. Because what I read here this morning, the one verse that really stuck out to me, the verse that really spoke to my heart as I was reading here in John chapter 8. See, he had the woman that was caught in adultery, and by all rights, by the law, She deserved to be stoned, but how many knows that we don't get? Oh, come on, what we deserve. We don't receive what things in which we deserve, but what we receive is the goodness of God, for we live not under the law, but we live under the grace of Jesus Christ. Hallelujah. So then afterwards, he tells the people, he says, I am the light, and he that followeth me shall not walk in darkness. Bless God, I'm thankful I don't walk in darkness because of the light of Christ. But then he goes on down and he says, ye judge after the flesh. And I want you to know I meditated on that word. I dwelled on that word. I thought on that word. And what does that mean? Ye judge after the flesh. And I want you to know that showed me that we, don't need to judge after fleshly things. Because the Lord showed it to me like this. There is a natural that we can see, but then there is a spiritual that we cannot. And see, so many times we look upon things in the fleshly, the fleshly things, the natural things. And see, when we look upon those things, as the old saying goes, we can judge a book by its cover, but you cannot. Here this morning, because I can't tell you how many times that I have looked on the outward appearance of certain situations. Come on, somebody. I can't tell you how many times that I've looked on the outward appearance of fleshly things, and I thought God was going to do one thing, or I thought God was not going to do something. Hallelujah. And it turned around when I got in the middle of that situation that God showed me what I needed to see, because I had to go through that. You say, preacher, what do you mean? What I mean this morning is I can't tell you how many times that I was going into a valley and I said, God, why am I going into this valley? What is it that I need to see? What is it? Why can't I get any rest? Why can't here this morning? Why can't I get peace? Why can't I get rest? Why do I need another valley? Why do I need another strife, another battle? Hallelujah. And the Lord showed me when I was going in. I said, I looked on the outward appearance, and my friend, I said, I won't learn nothing from this. There's nothing this can teach me. But can I say, glory, with my right hand held up high, I can say, my God got me in the middle of that, and my God showed me what I needed to see, what I needed to learn. Why? Because when I was on the outside, I looked on fleshly things. When I was on the outside looking in, hallelujah, I was trying to judge, what that situation was going to be. And I said, there's no good can come from this. There's nothing that can help me from this but God. Oh, hallelujah. In the midst of that situation, God stepped in and showed me, don't look upon the fleshly things, but look on the spiritual. You're going into a valley. You're going into some pain. You're going into some troubled waters. You're trying to go on into this and that, and you think, there's no good. Nothing can come from this. But God can paint beauty with the ashes. Can I say this morning, I'm thankful. I'm thankful for the valleys and the rough patches I have walked through, because God has been in the midst of those things, and God has established me through those things. God has built my faith, and He has made something worth value out of it. Just like the silver that's purified seven times, it has to be boiled. Hallelujah. It has to be turned up extremely hot so that they might scrape all the bad out of it. And it's purified seven times. Hallelujah. Oh, how many know sometimes, they purify that. It talks about the Bible. They purify that seven times. It's not even worth that many times of doing that. You'd only do it maybe once, twice, three times. But the Lord said He was purified something seven times. Why? Because he has put more into me than what I'm worth. Come on. Oh, praise his name. He's put more into me than what I'm worth. I'm sure any of us could say that I'm not worth the blood of Christ, but I have been put that upon me, not because I'm worth it, not because I've got a value of it, but because God is creating something of value in me. Oh, so we cannot always look upon the natural. We cannot always look upon the natural things. How many times can we read about in the Bible that God did amazing things when in the natural, looking at it from before, it looked like it was going to be bad, like Shadrach, Meshach, and Abednego going into the fiery furnace. Them walking around loose in the fire with the fourth man in the fire is not something you could see naturally when you're going into it. Hallelujah, but they had to just make up their mind, this is worth it. Come on, somebody. Just like the little lad who had the lunch, oh, of just five loaves and two fish, and he took them to Jesus, and oh, hallelujah, it was not much, and it was not much to give, but he couldn't see that 5,000 men, not counting women and children, were fed to their fullest, and the disciples gathered up 12 baskets of fragments afterwards. My friend, he could not see that from that little lunch, but he looked down upon what he had, and he said, I'm going to take it to Jesus because it's worth it. Come on! Hallelujah, you can't see this morning what you're facing. Oh, it's going to lead to glory. I say it's going to lead to glory to the Lord. Hallelujah, you can't see that the situation that you're in and what you've got in your hand, you can't see, well, God's going to work something out of this. It's going to be a blessing. It's going to be mighty. It's going to be strong. You can't see that. You can't see what God is going to do because you're looking at the natural. You're looking at the fleshly outside. You're judging after the flesh just like these Pharisees did. But you've got to make up in your mind, I don't know what God is going to do, but I know God is in control and this is worth it. Come on, we have to make up our mind somewhere that Jesus Christ is worth it. Hallelujah to his name. Because see, by the Pharisees judging only after the flesh, they miss who Jesus was and who his Father was. See, Jesus, it says here that he's saying, your law, in your law is written the testimony of two men is true. Oh, glory. Well, how many knows that Jesus is one and the Father is two? Oh, praise his holy name. The Father bears witness of Christ. But see, they missed that. And why did they miss that? They missed that because they misjudged. They misjudged. And by misjudging this situation, by misjudging somebody, by looking on their outward appearance, they looked upon Jesus and thought, well, his father is Joseph. He's just the carpenter's son. He's just he ain't nobody. Hallelujah. By misjudging and looking upon outward appearance, they missed out on the greatest blessing anybody could ever receive, because they were standing across the room. They were standing across the street. They were standing face to face with the Messiah, the Christ, Almighty God's Son, that was before them, and they missed out on it because they misjudged. They misjudged based on the outward appearance. They misjudged on the outward appearance of the situation. They misjudged on the outward appearance of the person. And we had to be careful in doing that, because I think in my mind, can I just testify? Hallelujah. When I sit here and I think back in my mind, I know of so many situations, and I know, and I don't know of that many. Hallelujah, but I know there's more that I don't know of, that I missed out on God's goodness, and I missed out on God's grace because I misjudged it. Because I looked upon it and said, well, no, that's not for me. Or, well, no, that's not, they're not a good person. Or, well, that won't work out. Or, well, I'm not able to do that. See, we misjudge ourselves. We have to think, what does God see in you? What does God see in me? How many times can I say, well, God, I'm not able to do that, and I misjudge the situation, I misjudge myself, And I misjudged the power of Christ in me. Hallelujah. What did the Apostle Paul say? I can do all things through Christ which strengthens me. Hallelujah. We have to get it in our mind. I don't know if I can do this, but I know God can do the rest and He's worth it. Come on. He's worth me trying. Praise God. But how many times do we say things that we say, oh, well, I can't do that, and then we miss out on a blessing? What has God led you to do this morning that you say, well, I can't do that, and you're misjudging the situation? See, Moses, when the God appeared to him in the burning bush, when the Lord appeared to him, what did he say? You go tell Pharaoh to let my people go. You go tell Pharaoh, let my people go. What did he say? Well, I'm slow of speech. I can't talk. I can't do it. If God had not already pre-planned for his excuse, come on, how many knows God pre-plans for the excuse, and said, well, get your brother Aaron and let him speak. Hallelujah. If he would have let Moses talk himself out of it and talk himself out of the goodness of God, he wouldn't even went down to Egypt. Why? Because he said, no, it's not for me. Why? Because he was looking upon fleshly things. He was judging after the flesh. Don't judge after the flesh. Don't judge after the natural. We have to follow Him where He leads. The Lord is our shepherd. We shall not want, is what the Bible says. Hallelujah. The Lord is my shepherd. Is He your shepherd this morning? And where that shepherd leads, we are to follow. Where He leads me, I will follow. There was a song about that. Hallelujah. Oh, and it talks about where He leads, I will follow. I will go with Him all the way. Why? Because He is my shepherd and I am the sheep of His pasture. He said, other sheep, they know not His voice. The other sheep, hallelujah, and it's just the same as with His sheep. He said, another they will not follow. We are not to follow these suspicions. We're not to follow confusion. We're not to follow the flesh. We're not to follow the natural. They're a strange voice that the sheep does not know. Who do we listen to? Who do we follow? We follow our good shepherd. We follow where He leads, we follow our Lord. And when He says, this is the situation for you, this is what you need to do, this is where you need to be, this is what you need to face, this is the situation you're in, we follow Him because we trust that He knows best. We trust that He is in control. We trust, come on somebody, hallelujah, that He has got this. And so with that trust and with that following, we lead. We are led by the hand of the shepherd, and where He leads, we say, just lead on that we may follow. I want to follow the Lord this morning. How about everybody else? Does everybody else, oh, that's hearing this message, want to follow the Lord? Hallelujah, because I don't know about anybody else and how you feel this morning or what you're facing, but I don't want to walk these things alone. I'm thankful I don't, because I can't even walk without Him holding my hand. I can't walk. There's too many tempter snares. There's too many fleshly things. There's too many natural things that I cannot see. I need my shepherd. Praise God, because if I wander too far away and I don't follow where He leads because I'm afraid, because I don't think it'll work out, because I'm judging it before I walk into it, my friend, I will miss out on the goodness of God. I will miss out on the blessings. I'll misjudge and miss it. Hallelujah. Don't judge this morning after fleshly things. Follow the Lord and know that He's in control. Know that He is good. He's got your life. He sees something in you, or He wouldn't be leading upon you to do something. He sees something within you. When I was called to preach, I didn't know what the Lord was doing calling somebody like me. Hallelujah. Why would you want somebody like me? But I knew if the Lord leads and the Lord says so, I'll go where He follows. Hallelujah. I'll go where I can follow Him. Bless His holy name. Where He leads me, I shall follow. Don't judge this morning and misjudge and miss it. Don't judge after the flesh. But know this morning the Lord's got something for your life. He's got something in that situation. He's got you in His hand. I want to invite each and every one of you to let us pray here as we close. Dear Heavenly Father, God, Lord, I come to You this morning. And God, I thank you for this word. God, I thank you for your goodness. Lord, I pray that you'd bless, that you'd lead, that you'd direct. Lord, I worship you, for you are great. Lord, I pray this morning over each and every one of those that's tuned in. Let them not misjudge. Let them not miss what you've got prepared. Lord, let none of us miss it. God, as I leave here, Lord, let me be walking in your goodness. Lord, where you lead, allow us to follow. For Lord, you'll never lead us without. Lord, we worship you. We praise you for all your goodness. Bless somebody today. And Lord, open our eyes to the spiritual. Lord, we pray these things in Jesus Christ's mighty, matchless name. Amen and amen. Well, I want to thank you for tuning in to be with me this morning. I want you to know if you need to reach me for whatever reason, you can do so. 270-774-1578. Remember, this Friday night, 7 o'clock Central Time, I'll be coming to you live on Facebook. Just go to Facebook, type in my name, Dylan Jackson. I'll be coming to you live right there. But if not, if you don't have Facebook, Lord's will, I'll be back with you right here next Sunday morning. And my prayer is, until we're together again, is that God richly, richly bless you. I thank you for tuning in. I love you today. I hope the Lord blesses you in a mighty way. I just want to say, God bless you.

Now we're happy to say good morning to you out there in this scenario, in this blessed morning the Lord made and give it to us so we can rejoice and be glad in it. We hope and pray you are doing that. We don't know what tomorrow may bring, so let's praise him today and enjoy the Lord today because he's blessing up in a time of need. It says in Jesus' name, church broadcast coming your way. A tape recorded but made live here at the tabernacle. Prayer and shine a little light of God on your pathway. Songs we have for you in the good word of God. So keep your ears tuned this way and be blessed here in a little bit. We want to say we'd like to invite you out to services here today at 10:30, Wednesday night and Saturday night at 7:15. Be glad to have you. We're located 3 miles west out of Camelsville off the Greensboro Road on Tabernacle Road. Be glad to have you. Bring your Bibles and say, be blessed by the word of God. Thank the Lord. I want to remember all the sick, all the shut-ins, and all the lost people out there. We're going to sing an old song now, Send the Light. If we ever lived in a day, we need the light of God to shine on our pathway. It's the day we live in today. The light of God will shine if you let it. Lord bless them as they sing.

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I'm glad I repented of my sin, got baptized in Jesus' name, received the Holy Ghost. Happy about that. Because I've seen the light about it. If you're out there, you need to see the light. Bring your Bibles and come. We're glad to show you the light. Sister Tracy's going to sing, "I'm glad I know who Jesus is. He's the light of the world."

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He did, they know peace like the peace of God. Here comes Sister Boyce to sing, do you know my Jesus? Lord bless her.

0: Oh, yes, he will. He's a faithful God. Bible said, never a man spake like this man. I'll tell you, friend, you're going to see him someday, yes, ready or not, but we hear the prophet Amos say, prepare to meet thy God. Labor makes the preparation to do it. We're glad to have Sister Bland with us tonight, and she's going to be blessing us with some poems and the Holy Scriptures. Lord bless you, Sister Bland.
1: Praise the Lord. Clothe me, Jesus, clothe me with the robe you'd have me wear. Sew upon my garments holy jewels rare. A broken, contrite spirit, not to be despised, fits into a holy wardrobe seen through spiritual eyes. Meekness, patience, temperance, put on by grace divine, coordinated with charity, makes these garments designer kind.
0: Yes.
1: But no hip pocket sporting labels proclaim who paid the most, just happiness and contentment dressed up by the Holy Ghost. If you notice about my accessories, my hat, it's not a Stetson. My head is covered only with the helmet of salvation. A purse I do not carry because money's not my boast. Paris designers didn't set this pace. I'm compassed with a heavenly host. Gentleness, goodness, faith that can't be washed away keeps these garments spotless treasures that look newer every day.
0: Yes.
1: Long-suffering buttons up my mind against the wind of Satan's silly lies when they try to enter in. The thread that's used to hold this garment, this material all intact, is made with meekness and temperance, so there's never any slack. Weaved into these garments are the threads of love and joy, which hold the perfect peace that Satan can't destroy. So clothe me, Jesus, clothe me, and when I'm walking through the test, the garment you put upon me will make me do my best. I appreciate the Lord today, Elder. I thank him for his goodness and his mercy to me. And I just thought about the things that he's done for us, the things that he's brought me through and the places that he's brought me from. And I got to thinking about praising the Lord and how important it is to praise the Lord. And I thought that's how he brings you through a test. That's how he gets you through the things that you need to do is by praising him. In Psalms 106 and the whole chapter of Psalms 106, just going over it again, just really got to me. But the verse 47 said, save us, O Lord our God, and gather us from among the heathen to give thanks unto thy holy name and to triumph in thy praise. Blessed be the Lord God of Israel from everlasting to everlasting. Yes. And let all the people say amen. Praise ye the Lord. Yes. And I thought, I want to praise the Lord, you know, since I got the Holy Ghost just about 55 years ago, and I thought how the Lord has brought me out and the things that he's done for me. And I got to count my blessings, and I got to thinking about one time I had a young son. I don't have any young sons anymore, but Caleb was just a little boy. And we were living out of state, and we had an aquarium there, and the aquarium was sitting by the wall, and the light in the aquarium, the light bulb blew. It just popped, and it was down in the aquarium in the water, plugged into the wall. And Caleb ran over and ran his hand down in that water and pulled that light bulb out. And I've been praising the Lord ever since that he didn't die. I thought, you talk about putting a hairdryer in a bathtub. That boy reached into electricity coming through there, and the Lord blessed him, and he didn't do, nothing happened to him. He was just fine. And Roger and I both, all we could do is holler, Jesus.
0: Yes.
1: And we ran over and brought him out. And I thought about the children of Israel when they were brought out from the Red Sea and all that they got over through the Red Sea, and they got on the other side, and they began to murmur and complain.
0: Right.
1: And they forgot what the Lord had done for them in Egypt. It's time to remember what the Lord's done for us when he brought us out of Egypt.
0: Yes.
1: I want the world to know that he saved me. I don't do the things I used to do. I don't go the places I used to go. But I want to tell you, I can praise the Lord. If you've heard it once, you can hear it twice. Moses has been dead for a long, long time. But we don't stop talking about him. Joshua hasn't been here for years and years. But I want you to know we don't stop talking about him. Because the same God that worked for them is working for us. The same God that brought the children of Israel across the Red Sea will take you across your Red Sea if you'll let him do it. I thought Psalms 10, Exodus said the children of Israel were mad at Moses and ready to stone him because they had no water. And they said, is the Lord among us or not? If you're questioning if the Lord is among you,
2: I want you to come to the tabernacle. I want you to know there's still a God in Israel that's still working down here. I want you to know there's still miracles happening out on the Greensburg Road. I want you to know that Jesus is still alive and well in Campbellsville. If you're questioning whether or not the Lord is among you, come on down. I want you to know he's among us. Come on down. I want you to know we're still praying. Come on down. I want you to know we're still receiving blessings from the King of Kings and the Lord of Lords. I want you to know his name is Jesus. The Bible said, then came Amalek and fought with Israel in Rephidim. And Moses said unto Joshua, choose us out men and go out and fight with Amalek. Tomorrow I will stand on the top of the hill with the rod of God in my hand. So Joshua did as Moses had said unto him and fought with Amalek. And Moses, Aaron, and Ur went up to the top of the hill. And it came to pass when Moses held up his hand that Israel prevailed. You know, when you're doing right and you're doing what God says to do, you're going to win the battle. Come on, when you're doing what you're supposed to be doing, it doesn't matter what trial you go through. It doesn't matter what the devil puts in your way. When you're doing what you're supposed to be doing, you're going to prevail. He said, but Moses' hands were heavy, and they took a stone and put it under him. And he sat thereon, and Aaron and Ur stayed up his hands, the one on the one side and the one on the other side. And his hands were steady until the going down of the sun. And the Lord said unto Moses, write this for a memorial in a book and rehearse it to the ears of Joshua. For I will utterly put out the remembrance of Amalek from under heaven. And Moses built an altar and called the name of it Jehovah Nissi. For he said, because the Lord has sworn that the Lord will have war with Amalek from generation to generation. You're going to have trials. You're going to have tests. But if you want somebody that'll help you, if you want some help to really get out of the situation you're in, I don't believe in being a recovering anything. I don't believe in being a recovering prostitute. I don't believe in being a recovering liar. I believe in deliverance by the hand of Jesus Christ of Nazareth. I believe in deliverance. I believe you don't have to do those things anymore. The Bible said he'll bring you out and he'll walk with you all the way. I want you to know, if you don't want to be in the mess that you're in, if you want some happiness and joy and peace and contentment, I can tell you where some brothers and sisters are that'll hold your hands up when it gets heavy. They'll hold your hands up when the trials come on. They'll hold your hands up when the battles get rough. But you got to come down. You want to praise the Lord. That's why we praise him. That's why we give honor to him. That's why we thank him, because we know that he's going to bring us through. He said, remember what Amalek did unto thee by the way when you were come forth out of Egypt, how he met thee by the way and smote the hindmost part of thee, even all that were feeble behind thee, when thou wast faint and weary, and he feared not God. Therefore it shall be, when the Lord thy God hath given thee rest from all thy enemies round about, in the land which the Lord thy God giveth thee for an inheritance to possess it, that thou shalt blot out the remembrance of Amalek from under heaven. Thou shalt not forget it. In other words, you're going to forget the evil and praise the Lord. You don't remember anymore. You know, they say that a woman that has a child, she forgets that childbirth. She forgets what it took to bring that child into the world once she has it in her arms and rocking it. I want you to know, once you get the Holy Ghost, you leave all that other mess behind and you forget about it. And you praise the Lord for where he brought you from. And it'll be good from now until you're 140 years old or more.
0: All right.
2: It's every day, every hour, every month. Jesus is such a good God. You know, you can forget all the mess where you were. You're not there anymore. You don't have to stay there anymore. And furthermore, you don't go back and nibble on it either. You know what you do? You praise the Lord that he brought you out, that he saved your soul, that he gave you something better than what you had. If you want to come and talk to me sometimes, I can tell you some things about my past too. And I want you to know Jesus brought me out. I didn't live like I live now all my life, Elder.
0: All right, no.
2: I was 20 years old when I got the Holy Ghost. And I wished I'd have got it about 21 years earlier, too. That's what one of the brothers said one time. I want you to know when he showed me the glory and the truth of salvation, there wasn't any question in my mind what I wanted to do. You know, and he's kept me ever since. Sure, I've had a trial. Sure, I've had something, but you know what I do? I raise my hands or I ask my brothers and sisters to help me.
0: Yes,
2: just a little bit. And I praise the Lord through it all. And he brings me on out. He does the things that he said he would do. I have another son that had, when he was young, he came home one day. And I've told it before, but I don't know if any of you out there have heard it. But he came home and something was wrong with him. We didn't know what it was. He just started crying and his back hurt. And I put him on the couch and he was running a fever. And I said, I don't know. I don't know what's going on. We took him to the doctor. And his white blood count was just out of control. Didn't know what it was. Had no idea what had happened to him. So we took him to, they ordered me a prescription. We gave him one pill and took him to church that night. And I took him to church and had prayer. And he got up the next morning and he didn't have a fever anymore. And the next day I took him back to the doctor and his white blood count was normal. And the doctor said, I don't know what you're doing, but whatever you're doing, keep it up. I've been praising the Lord ever since. I thank Jesus for his healing. I thank him for his grace and for his mercy. He's such a good God. You know, I forgot I wasn't worried about the things out in the world then. I wasn't worried about the things that

0: Yes. The Lord said, come on home. Yes. You've still got time.
1: Come on home.
0: We're willing to pray you through. Yes. If you prayed through before you got here, thank you, Jesus. But he wants his people. He's calling them from the four corners of the earth. Time's short and it's running out. But I want you to know, if you'll raise your hands and praise the Lord.
1: Yes.
0: And thank him for his goodness and his mercy, he'll show you a way out. He'll show you a way to heaven. He'll show you a way for love and peace and joy. Long-suffering, justice, goodness, faith, meekness, temperance. You didn't have that stuff when you were out in sin. I can tell you, because I've been out there. You didn't have that stuff when you were out in sin. You might have thought you were in love, and you might have thought you had peace. But when you woke up the next morning, you wondered, what in this world is going on in my life?
1: Oh my.
0: What in the world has happened to me? But you know, when you wake up now and you've got love and joy and peace of Jesus Christ on the inside,
1: you know what happened.
0: All you can do is thank him for it.
1: Thank him.
0: All you can do is say, blessed be the Lamb of God. Holy, holy, holy is his name. You know, it doesn't belong to anybody else. He said, my glory I won't give to another. Don't you get to thinking that anybody in this world has done anything that they need to do to save your soul, because they haven't. The only glory that gets the saving of the soul is Jesus Christ.
1: He's
0: yes,
1: only one.
0: People can help you.
1: He's
0: yes,
1: only
0: people
1: one.
0: Can give you, you some Jesus. Advice and can help you with the scripture. But when you need saving, the only person in the world that can do it is Jesus Christ. Yes. He'll bring you through places you don't know how they came through. He'll bring you through waters you don't know how in the world they got parted. Because he's a good God. Because he's still God and he still sits on the throne. And he said his glory he wouldn't give to another. I don't care how many basketball courts you build. I don't care how many restaurants you pursue. I don't care how many dinners you serve. The only one that can save your soul is Jesus Christ of Nazareth. And he'll bring you through and he'll give you peace like a river. I love him. I appreciate him.
1: Yes.
0: I thank him for the things he did. For the things he's done for me. You know, the Bible said when Samuel came to Saul and he told Saul, he said, now listen, I want you to kill all the Amaleks. And the Amaleks is an evil spirit. The Bible said the things which were given to us in the Old Testament, they were a schoolmaster to bring us up into the new. So we look at the situations and we can apply them to the spiritual realm now. So Samuel went to Saul and he said, you kill everything.
1: Yeah.
0: You kill it all out.
1: All
0: don't you save anything at all. Saul came back. And you know what he said? He said, we just saved the good part.
1: Uh-huh.
0: Let me tell you something. You don't save the good part of sin. There's no good part to be saved in sin. You destroy sin and get rid of it. You don't have to have just one beer a week to make it. You don't have to have just one shot of cocaine to get up.
1: No.
0: You don't have to love three people to make sure that you make heaven. All you got to do is get rid of all of it. Lay it down. Don't save the good part. The good part is Jesus Christ. Just the good part for him. Just save the good part. You don't save the good part of sin. The Bible said, let your conversation be without covetousness, and be content with such things as you have. For he has

0: Jesus is here.
1: Oh,
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5: Good morning. Good to have everybody here today, and especially our visitors. We're always grateful to have visitors. Appreciate y'all coming. We really, really do. We're going to give you a warm Greene County. I'll tell you what, you can go wherever you want, and, you know, that's fine. But you will not find a warmer bunch of people than here, I promise you.

0: guarantee it. It's all about people. It really is. The world is full of songs and books and movies about love. I mean, every time you turn around, there's some song about it. I mean, I can remember songs from way past about love. One of them that I distinctly recall was Burt Bacharach. He did the composition of the music, but it was Hal Davidson that did the song. I think Dionne Warwick sang it. What the world needs now is love, sweet love. I tend to, when I heard that, I wasn't thinking about, you know, sexual love, I suppose it was, but I think what he was trying to say is that desire to help. It's almost, I think he was trying to aim it sort of at a biblical concept, which is what love really is. Me taking care of you and you taking care of me. You meeting my needs, me meeting your needs, as much as we can. In other words, putting away all the hate, all the differences, all the things that would divide us, all the things that would keep us from doing good to another human being, we throw them out the window. They go. They got to go. So what I concentrate on and what we concentrate on in love is the meeting those needs. There's all kinds of songs, all kinds of movies, all kinds of things. And today I want to talk about this under the name The Power of Love. Love has a power. It is a powerful thing. Probably the world's most powerful thing. And one of the attributes of this power, one of the things is that it compels people. It literally causes people to react in a certain way. The Apostle Paul wrote in the verse there that's given, 2 Corinthians 5:14-15. He says, the love of Christ constrains us. He was defending his gospel. But then he gets into the part where he says, we're doing this for you. We're doing this because one died and one died for all that we might be saved. So he's doing it because he cares about other people. And he says the love of Christ constrains us. The word there in the original language means compels. You know what compels means. I mean, if you didn't learn it when you were a kid, you probably learned it in school. If you didn't learn it in school, you probably learned it in jail. When you have to walk the line or you have to do this, you are compelled. But this is more of one that comes from the inside rather than the outside. And that's what I want to talk about this morning. The power of love as it is compelling. And one of the things it compels is full obedience to the commands of God, the commands of Christ. Now, in the Old Testament, we're going to look at some passages there, and we're going to find out that they're tied together. My love for God is directly tied to my response to God. Now, it's not only that he's an awesome God, he's you know, huge. He's almost indescribably huge. I mean, it's just the world and all the things in it are of God. We are literally living in the sphere of God. But it's more than that. It's more than just an awe of him. It's a respect for him and a love for him. The greatest commandment that he gave. Hear, O Israel, the Lord your God is one God. And you shall love the Lord your God with all of your heart, your soul, your mind, your strength, and your neighbor as yourself. All the laws of the Old Testament were contained in that. If you could mind God's business and you mind your fellow man's business, you were taking care of things. Look at some of the passages that I have there in your notes. Deuteronomy 7 and verse 9. When he was talking about giving the commandments to the people, he said, I keep steadfast love. Basically, I take care of you. I manage your affairs in a godlike way. With those who love him and keep his commandments. See, he ties that together. He said, you love him and you keep his commandments. Deuteronomy 13:3. He was going to allow false prophets to come in to the people of Israel from time to time. And they're going to say things. And they're going to give signs for it. And he's going to let it happen. Now, he'd already told them, or he's telling them, now, if these things don't come to pass, they're a false prophet. And back then, you stoned them. You got rid of them. But he says, you know, here's what I'm going to do. If if this thing comes to pass, if this false prophet says, go and follow these other gods, and he offers a sign, some kind of a wonder, maybe some pseudo miracle of some kind, and it does come to pass, or he says something and it does come to pass, he said what? I'm testing you. I'm testing you to see if you really love me. If you're going to listen to me, or if you're going to listen to him. But he tied that together, didn't he? Their response, their love to him was tied to what? What? Listening to him. Following his will. 1 Kings 8 and verse 23. This is where it's pronounced again, showing steadfast love to your servants who walk before you with all their heart. Well, your heart is given over to the Lord. You follow him. 1 John chapter 2 and verse 5. But whoever keeps his word. The word keeps there means bring it in, let it grow, maintain it just like a garden. You keep it. It's there. It's a permanent part of your, it's a feature of our existence, a feature of our lives, and it influences us. Keeps his word. In him, truly, the love of God is perfected. You see, in order, keeping the Lord's commands shows what? I love God. And the more I do that, the more my love is perfected, is matured. The more we do for the Lord and the things that he wills us to do generates a response that shows that we love him. That's the power. That's the compelling power of love. 1 John 3 and verse 10. By this it is evident we are the children of God, being our Father. And who are the children of the devil? Whoever does not practice righteousness is not of God. Practicing righteousness is the loving response from the heart of doing the will of God. It is absolutely imperative we understand this. They are inseparable. I do what I do, and I don't do what I shouldn't do according to God because what? I love him. We see this in all walks of life. I love the smell of lavender. I like the smell of it. It calms me. It has a very relaxing, it's a little cloying, I know, and it can be overdone, but I like it. And apparently a lot of people do because they sell it in practically everything. You know, they go to the moon, they'll probably try to find people there. They'll probably sell lavender to them there or something. I mean, my wife hates it. Now, she likes the flowers when they're freshly plucked, but she doesn't like the smell of it. And my son, I don't think, does either. So here we've got me loving it and would love the whole house to smell like lavender, at least not all, some of the time. I mean, you know, it's a calming thing. It's a aromatherapy, as they like to call it. But my wife hates it. So guess what our house doesn't smell like? Lavender. Ever. I can't even burn it when they're away, like a little candle or something, because when they come in, it'll offend them. I do that. Why? Because I love them. And it's not because I'm outvoted. I just don't think it's a good thing to do as far as a family thing to do something that you know your spouse can't stand. Why would you do this? I'll have to figure out another way. I just have to go without it. Every now and then I'll get a little something and I'll stick it up to my nose and, oh, that's really good. I like that, you see. And it's not just lavender. There's a couple of other scents that I like. I like sandalwood. They hate it. I'm a woodsy type. Earthy. I like earth tones. I like everything to do with earth tones and all that stuff. Well, obviously, not my family. There's certain smells that I get from them sometimes that give me a headache. But you bear with it. I'm saying this as a point. When we love someone, we respond with what benefits them. Or we sacrifice sometimes for their sakes. Do we not? Jesus himself epitomized this. Because he was the loving son. Jesus said, I always do those things that are pleasing to him. John 8 and verse 29. Why did he do that? Because he loved his father. He was given the task of, well, frankly, being butchered to save you and me. His father, and he agreed to it. Jesus said, I lay down my life. Nobody takes it from me. The Father said, I can, you know, lay it down or take it up. It was up to Jesus in the long run. I know when he prayed in the garden, Father, if it's possible, let this cup pass. He still had a choice. He knew if he didn't do what he was there to do, we would be lost. But he did it. He suffered, as the Hebrew writer said. He learned obedience by the things that he suffered. Even though he were a son, yet he learned obedience by the things that he suffered. Why did he do that? Why did he follow that? Why did he follow that trail all the way to the cross? Why go there? Why? You say he loved us? Yeah. But what does John 3:16 say? For God so loved the world. He was doing it every bit as much for God the Father as he was for us. Because he loved us. He said in John 14 and verse 23, now this is just as plain in your face as it gets. It doesn't get more clear than this. I can't, if a person cannot understand this, I don't know how to break it down or reconstruct it or reformulate it into an easier mode of understanding. He said, if a man loves me, this is Jesus, he will keep my word. Running around singing about Jesus, talking about Jesus, even trying to save souls. If no matter what we say or what we do, if we don't keep Jesus' word, we do not love him. And my Father will love him. And we will come and make our abode with him. See how important that doesn't get it? I know he said in John 15:14, and you are my friends if you do whatsoever I command you. But we're talking about love this morning, not friendship. We're talking about love. If you love me, keep my commandments. What does that mean? Love and obedience are inseparable. This is important. And that brings me to my next point. There is a teaching that says, that's out there, it's been out there a long time, that baptism is not necessary for salvation. Water baptism is not necessary for salvation, but it's necessary for obedience. You've probably heard it. You've probably heard it all of your life. I've heard it all my life from different people. Yeah. You don't have to be baptized in order to be saved. You just have to, it depends. Maybe when you were a baby, be sprinkled, or maybe say this prayer, whatever. But it's just not, you don't have to do that. That's not important. You have to do that for obedience sake. What have we been talking about here? What is tied to love? Obedience. Ignore the fact that Jesus said the opposite. Ignore that entirely. Jesus said in Mark 16:16, he that believes and is baptized will be saved. Period. He didn't have to reiterate it in the other way. Well, he who does not believe and is not baptized. Because if you don't believe, I don't baptize you. And you shouldn't be baptized. If you don't believe, you don't go under the water. Period. And nobody should do it. You have to believe. And for me to know whether you believe or not, what do I have to do? Ask you if you believe. You make the good confession. Either I ask you, do you believe that Jesus Christ is the Son of God? And you say, I do. Or else you say it out loud. Go to Acts chapter 8. This is the formula. This is what Philip used to teach the Ethiopian eunuch. He met him. He saw him. The Spirit said, go and join yourself to the chariot. Philip goes. You understand what you're reading? How can I unless somebody helps me? Philip gets in the chariot. They move along. And it says, Philip preached unto him Jesus. What happens next? They come to some water. Look, the eunuch said, there's water. What prevents me from being baptized? And I ask people this. And I know people who've heard my sermons on the radio are probably sick to death of it. But I'm not apologizing. This has to be out here. This has to go out. What did Philip do between the time of preaching Jesus and them stopping the chariot? He did what? He preached water baptism. The Ethiopian eunuch was clueless. I don't mean that in a derogatory way. He did not have any understanding of what that was until Philip taught him. The Word of God says that one is the same as the other. Obedience is necessary. Look at Luke chapter 6 and verse 46. Why do you call me Lord, Lord, and do not what I say? just running around mouthing platitudes and verses and things about Jesus is not enough. That's not it. Devil can do that. He's good at it. Been great at it. He knows it. He sprung that on Jesus. He quoted scripture to Jesus. He wants us to call him Lord because we are following his will, because we love him and we are compelled to follow his will. A stronger version of that is Matthew 7:21. Not everyone who says unto me, Lord, Lord, calling on the name of the Lord, isn't it? Isn't that calling on the name of the Lord in the understanding that the vernacular of the people? Yeah, it is. But he says what? Shall enter the kingdom of heaven, but he who does the will of my Father who is in heaven. It's not enough to call him Lord, Lord, or whatever they want to do. You have to do what Jesus commands. John 14:15, as I've said, if you love me, keep my commandments. There's a story in the Old Testament that I like to refer to on this vein. You might remember it. It's in I've got it listed there. 1 Samuel 15:22-23. 1 Samuel, let me make sure I've moved on here. Yes, that's it. It's when the Lord told Saul, King Saul, to go and destroy the Amalekites. Wipe them out. Get rid of them. They did something evil to God's people on the way out of Egypt. Attacked them, attacked the baggage train, started killing the people. So God said, I'm going to get them. So here it come time. Israel had a king, King Saul, not the apostle, but King Saul. Samuel says, God has told you, go and utterly devote them to me. Wipe them completely out. Wipe it out. They are devoted to me. It is a whole burnt offering to God. I wouldn't wanted that task, but if the Lord said do it, I'd have done it. The Old Testament was different than the New. We don't do stuff like that anymore to people. We don't kill our enemies. We don't go out here and kill people who hate us. Christians don't do that. We don't bomb abortion clinics and things. We shouldn't. Nobody should do anything like that. That's Jesus said, vengeance is mine. I will repay. That's his prerogative. I don't step into his prerogative, okay? He can handle it. Well, but this was the Old Testament, and this is what Saul was supposed to do. Well, what did he do? He comes back, and he's got all the nice animals. He's got King Agag, the king of the people. And Samuel is told by God, he's defied me, I've rejected him. So he goes and, you know the story if you read it. I mean, the hubris of King Saul. Hail, I've done as the Lord commanded. What is this bleating of the sheep and the lowing of the oxen in my ears? I mean, what is wrong with... Sorry. Yeah, that. The people wanted to get the choicest animals, and you know how they are. They just fell on it, and I couldn't do anything. And so we decided to bring some of the choicest ones, and we're going to sacrifice them down here to your God. That was what that is. And you remember what Samuel told him? Does the Lord have delight, as much delight in burnt offerings and sacrifices than obey the will of God? For rebellion is what? It's as the sin of witchcraft. Rebellion means I'm not doing what God told me to do. I'm doing what I wanted to do, or what somebody else wants me to do, or something. I'm simply not following what God's told me to do. He was rejected from being king. He said, but you've not listened to the Lord, you're not going to be king anymore. You're gone. His status was changed. Now, he didn't just drop out, suddenly lose his crown and trundle off as a complete reject. He stayed on and on. He clung to the crown. But the Lord said, you may be it in form, but that's it. What does that story illustrate? Now, Paul said in Romans that the things that were written aforetime were written for our admonition, our warning. So that's a warning. If we don't do what the Lord asks us to do, first of all, we don't love him. And number two, he's going to reject us. It's just that simple. There are people who teach that you don't have to be baptized to be saved. They are violating what Jesus said. What God has joined together, let not man put asunder. If Jesus joined salvation in baptism, then man should not put it asunder. Mark 16:16, he that believes and is baptized shall be saved. Peter said, repent and be baptized for the remission of your sins. What God has joined together, let not man put asunder. I'm telling you now, they have put it asunder. And it's a sin. It's going to cost people. And I want to tell people, stop listening to that. Stop listening to that. That's a siren song. That is not the way the New Testament teaches people are to be saved. There is a process. Faith comes by hearing, and hearing by the Word of God. For with the heart man confesses, believes, and with the mouth confession is made unto salvation. Faith is critical. I'm not knocking faith, but I understand faith to be obedience, trusting obedience. When I find out what the Lord wants me to do, I believe in Him and hopefully love Him enough to do what He says to do. What has He told me to do? Make that good confession. In numerous places, in Acts 2:38 and other places, Luke 13:3-5, repent. Repentance means I got to stop letting my mind control me and sinning. I got to reject that. That's got to go. I've got to find a way to get myself convinced that this is wrong. Well, if you look at the cross, there's a good way to do it. Jesus bled out and died for you. I'd say that's pretty good incentive for your sins. You know, Hebrews 10 talks about trampling the blood of the God's Son underfoot. Those who have obeyed the gospel but keep on sinning are doing that. He said there's no sacrifice for sin if you've done that. So I repent. I make that good confession before men. And I'm immersed. I don't put it off. You see, there's another big difference. Since they don't believe it's necessary for salvation, you can do it whenever. We'll get two or three or four of you together. And by the way, it's just going to put you into our denomination. It's not going to save you, so don't worry about it. We're going to check you out first. See if you're qualified. And then we'll, maybe if you haven't been baptized and we accept that, we'll just baptize you to put us in. That is not the New Testament pattern. That is about as foreign to the New Testament concept as anything could possibly be. I can tell you why it is. I don't have time. I know why they do this, because they don't understand the church. They don't understand the kingdom of God. So they have to use it for something else. For some reason, they think some physical act is me working. Well, wait a minute. Who dreamed this up? God. God decided on baptism. Jesus Himself was baptized under the baptism of John. He walks up to John. John's like, wait a minute. You should be baptizing me. And what did Jesus tell him? Let it be so. For it behooves us. It is mandatory. It is compulsory to fulfill all righteousness. Jesus didn't come to be baptized, what would he have been? Unrighteous. Can you be saved and be unrighteous? Answer me that question. Can you be saved and be unrighteous? Can we be saved and be in rebellion to the direct commandments of Christ? Which of these, by the way, which of these, since it's just a command, for obedience, which of Jesus' commands or God's commands can we take and just rip out of the Bible and say, that really doesn't matter. That really doesn't matter. No, you can't do that. Why can you do it for baptism? Why? I'm saying this because I want you to understand that love compels obedience. Now, how do I put that into operations, day-to-day operations? How do I translate that into my daily life? It's not that hard. Loving God means what? We're not going to neglect or snub anything that He says. We're not going to pronounce that one doesn't matter. That's not important. That sin isn't as bad as it used to be. I already had a series of lessons on that. We can do these. We're new. This is a new culture now. We can change a few things. No, you can't. If Jesus and His apostles have said this, then it's a fact today. And Jesus said that in John 15:10-20. That if they obey my word, they'll obey your word. He was talking about the apostles. So what the apostles have written under inspiration of God is equivalent to what Jesus has said. And so that's what we're going to practice. That's what we're going to do. Now, it does mean what? I have to learn what those are. I have to be loving God enough to listen to His voice and listen to His word. One of the signs of a home falling apart is the point where one or more spouses stop listening to each other. Why? They don't care to hear what they say. They don't love them like they used to. They don't care to know. And so communication collapses, and there you have the beginning of the dissolution of a marriage sometimes. We do the things God wants us to do and reject the things that He doesn't. And we'll also tell people the truth. You have to obey the gospel in order to be saved. People will come up and ask you, are you saved? You say, yes. Ask them, have you obeyed the gospel? What? Have you obeyed the gospel? It's mentioned in the Bible 2 or 3 times, obeying the gospel. Read it. It's there. Thessalonians. God will come in flaming fire, taking vengeance on those what? Who do not know God and who do not obey the gospel of our Lord and Savior Jesus Christ. The gospel is the death, burial, and resurrection of Jesus. To obey it, you have to be baptized. Now, it's not magical. Don't get off way off here. It doesn't transform you overnight into, you know, it is the operation of God. 1 Peter chapter 3 and verse 21. It's an operation of God by faith. You do it because you have faith in God, generated, I hope, by love for God. If you love God, you will do, we will do as He asks. It's that simple. This is one of the great powers of love. The compelling power of love. To do what God wants us to do. And if we don't know everything about it, that's not that important. I mean, I don't know that Abraham understood exactly what was going on when God said, Abraham, I want you to get your son Isaac, and I want you to go and take him over here to a mountain that I will show you, and I want you to sacrifice him to me. What's this? I think Abraham believed in his heart that God would raise him up because the Hebrew writer says he did. He knew that the promise was going to be through Isaac. So he knew the outcome was going to be okay. But the point of this, what is this about? And he was just about to go through with it. We don't have to understand everything. We just have to do it. I encourage you today, if you're not a Christian, to obey the gospel as I've just told you how. This is how it's done. If you believe that Jesus Christ is the Son of God, make of that good confession. Repent of your sins. And I'll baptize you into Jesus Christ for the remission of your sins. Acts 2 and verse 38. And you will rise to walk, according to Paul, Romans 6, in newness of life. And guess what? You ain't got to wait to be checked out for membership in the Lord's church. Because what? In the New Testament, you were added by Jesus to His body, the church, instantly, immediately. People vote you in or any of that nonsense. He added you to the church. Acts 2 and verse 47. The Lord adds you to His body, the church. Find a congregation of God's people who are following the word of God, obviously. And we've got brethren, we've got churches of Christ that have departed from the Lord's way. We have. They're going off into whatever. That's why the Lord made His church autonomous. We don't have a central headquarters. We don't, except up in heaven. We don't have some body of people pulled away from all these churches telling us what we have to do and what we don't do. If a sister congregation of the churches of Christ goes rogue, that doesn't mean we do. And they're going rogue. I know. It's bound to happen. The world's topsy-turvy. But if you want to be a part of the Lord's church, that's what you need to do. Christians, sometimes we sin. Sometimes we get engrossed in things we shouldn't be. Sometimes our walk with Christ, we veer off the path a little bit. We listen to the wrong voice sometimes, and we get mired in something. We get burdened again. We start being tempted to sin. Sometimes we do sin. We're still Christians. We're still the sons of God. We just need some help. Simon the sorcerer said, pray for me that these things you say will not come upon me, after he had sinned. That's what we do. Come and get some prayer. Talk to somebody. Don't carry that burden alone. You don't have to. You don't have to. I urge you to do this today. Think it over while we stand and while we sing.
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0: We're saved by the grace of God through faith in Jesus Christ. And every day, as well as today, is a grace gift from God. This program, which is a regular Bible class taught by R.B. Thieme Jr. of Houston, Texas, is to help you live this tremendous grace life. Open your Bibles to Exodus 20, verse 15, where we will continue the study of the Ten Commandments. Here now is Bob Thieme.
1: Now the next concept in Exodus 20:15 takes us to property. The rise of socialism in this country is an attack upon the right of privacy and the right of property. And you will notice that in many parts of the world where communism or where socialism exists, there has been the removal of the concept of private property. And the government says we own everything. This is contrary to the Word of God. And just as revolution is contrary to the Word, so is the concept of the government ownership of property. The right of private property is given in verse 15, the eighth commandment. Thou shalt not steal. And the word for steal is ganav. G-A-N-A-V-H. Cal, imperfect, plus the negative. Now you have to remember something. Ganav refers not only to stealing something that you can carry off, but to steal something you can't carry off. And that means, of course, under an agricultural economy, property. It will also mean today industry. Thou shalt not steal. And the government does not have the right to own your property, nor does the government have the right to interfere with industry, much less own industry. Government is designed to administer to people who do have industries, but government was never designed to get into business of any kind. And true ability to run a government does not mean ability to run a business. And therefore, any time the government gets into industry or into business, the nation is already in industrial slavery. We are in industrial slavery today. Now, the United States government has violated this commandment. And the violation comes through the taxation of industry. The violation comes through the bullying of industry during elections, government contracts, and that type of thing. And the government in control of industry through legislation. The government has no right to legislate against any industrial complex. And as a result of all of these things today, we are destroying ourselves. Once the government gets into industry, the government must regulate the economy, and divine laws can only regulate economy. And to reject these divine laws results in national self-destruction. And that's where we are today. We're in the middle of this type of a mess. And as a result, we're going to go right back to what we had in 27, 28, and 29. 27, peak out prosperity, but it wasn't prosperity at all. It was strictly pseudo. And 28 and 29, the bottom falls out of everything, and we're moving in that direction again. And every time someone tries to regulate by legislation or by executive decision, we're in trouble. Now, God has designed depression as the means of eliminating the unfit in a national entity. It is a way of purging a nation. And every nation over a period of about 50 to 100 years develops certain types of people who are destructive to the preservation of that nation. God designed depression to eliminate from a national entity those who lack the vigor and the concepts to go on. Now, this wasn't my idea. You know, some people always get themselves tangled up in their shoelaces on something like this. This is what the Word of God teaches. The Word of God is even stronger than that. Occasionally, a whole nation has to be eliminated because of their national degeneracy, and it would destroy the entire human race. That's why the Canaanites were to be wiped out. And so the elimination of certain types of people who are unfit is a part of divine law. But when the government starts to interfere, when the government through its legislature starts to play God, then that government's had it. Legislature in government is designed to protect the property and the rights of the individual, to protect business from violence. And yet, when it goes beyond that and protects the violent and the unprincipled and the zombies, then that nation's on its way out. And you see, that's what's happened in our day. That's why, for example, we have compulsory education, and compulsory education at this point is the most destructive thing that ever happened to our nation. You talk to the average person going to high school or elementary school today and find out what they're learning. Look at their textbooks. They're not learning anything. Everything is subjectivity. Everything is sensitivity. Everything is designed so that when they become adults, they will be happy to surrender our national sovereignty to the communists. You can't play with these people. These people are out to destroy us. Of course, it's a race. Are we going to destroy ourselves first? I don't know whether you know it or not, but you're at war right now. The only trouble is you're losing the war. You haven't impressed anyone yet. All right, thou shalt not steal. Nagav means to carry away, to steal, to abscond with. And this command is designed to protect property. It also indicates the divinely given right of the individual to own personal property or to own personal possessions. Now, I want you to understand this. This commandment indicates the divinely given right of the individual to have personal property and personal possessions. See, communism says everything you have belongs to the state. The Bible says everything you have, which is yours, belongs to you. And not to someone else. Thou shalt not steal. Now, don't ever kid yourself, because liberal theology says the Bible fosters communism. It does not. The Bible is anti-revolution and anti-communistic to the core. The Bible sets up an establishment for the preservation of the human race. And the fact that you own anything, clothes, property, anything, that is your right as an individual. And the right of personal possession, the right of personal privacy, the right of owning, for example, a man owning his right woman, as it were, all of these things are a part of the perpetuation of the angelic conflict. So guess who is against it? Satan. The command demands, by the way, that government protect the property as well as the lives of those in a national entity. That's the objective of government. And when government is objective, it will protect both property and lives. When it becomes subjective, it will no longer do it. Now, that's the responsibility of government. Local government, national government, every type of government in between. And when government cannot protect the lives, the property, and the businesses, there's something wrong with that government. And that ought to tell you there's something wrong with us. All right, let's get these 3 points or principles then. The first principle, the commandment protects the property of mankind. 2, the commandment indicates the divinely given right of the individual to have personal property and possessions. 3, the command demands that government protect the property as well as the lives of those in a national entity. This is the objective of government, when government is objective and biblical in its concepts. Verse 16 gives us the ninth commandment. Thou shalt not bear false witness against thy neighbor, against someone in your own national entity. See, first of all, thy neighbor recognizes that law must exist within the framework of nations, and that any law which breaks over the boundaries is an attack upon freedom. Therefore, the United Nations is an attack upon freedom. The United Nations has no legal jurisdiction under God. And any time you have a United Nations trying to pass law, you are seeing something that is anti-God and pro-Satan all the way. The United Nations is godless because law must exist within a national entity, and the laws of that national entity do not overlap to another national entity. Same idea as the autonomous local church, exactly. And the United Nations claims to have jurisdiction over all these nations. That is satanic. That is anti-Christian. Every nation must have its own law. And that law has a limited jurisdiction to that national entity only. And thy neighbor means people of your national entity, not the person who lives next door to you. Neighbor means those of the same national entity. Might be translated citizens. Thou shalt not bear false witness against other citizens, people of the same national entity. Now, thou shalt not bear false witness is the cal imperfect of ana, which looks like this in the Hebrew. A-N-A-H, ana. And it means to answer as a false witness. So this, first of all, means to give testimony under law. So the second principle we notice is objectivity in law. No national entity can function without objectivity in law. And objectivity in law says that a person is innocent until proven guilty, and that the laws of evidence demand truth in testimony in a court. To be proven guilty, there has to be evidence. And evidence is gathered through testimony. And that testimony must be true. It cannot even be hearsay. It must have been observable. In the mouth of two witnesses, says the Jewish law. And in the ancient world, there were only two really great systems of law. One was the law of the Jews, which was objective, which demonstrated that a person was innocent until proven guilty. The second was the Roman law. And under Licinius, in the Licinian Code, the Romans said a person is innocent until proved guilty. This is objectivity. Both systems had laws of evidence, and these were by far the two greatest systems. And incidentally, these two national entities existed as national entities longer than any other people in the ancient world. And both of them have a national history of over 1,000 years, which cannot be said of any other people in the ancient world or in modern times. And one reason for it is objectivity in law. A person is innocent until proven guilty. And it's most interesting that the two greatest systems of law in the ancient world both put Christ on the cross by violating their own code. The two Jewish trials rejected objectivity. And the Jews by this time had become subjective through religion. The Roman law also contributed, and they had become subjective through political expediency. So religion and political expediency are the two great attacks against objectivity in law, because the two greatest systems of law ever known in the ancient world were both of them, were neutralized into subjectivity by religion and by political expediency. Now, basic Anglo-Saxon law does not have such an ancient history. But we do have the same concept in Anglo-Saxon law. The shire moot was a court. And the shire moot recognized that a person was innocent until proven guilty. And from the time of the shire moot down to the present, the influence of the Roman law in England, our Anglo-Saxon heritage has three basic concepts of law. We are influenced by the law of the Jews because of our biblical heritage. We are influenced by Roman law because the Romans conquered England and called it Britannia. We are influenced by Anglo-Saxon law. And by the way, Anglo-Saxon law was not objective until these people, the Angles and the Saxons and the Jutes, conquered England and then set up the Shire Moot. Now, we have as our heritage all three systems, which are probably the three greatest systems of all time. And yet we have destroyed these things through subjectivity and law. We are in the process today. Now, the basic concept of correct administration of law demands evidence, and evidence demands truth. Objectivity in law depends upon accurate information on which to make a judgment. So we have literally then, thou shalt not answer in a law court as a false witness. Ana means to answer as a false witness against your fellow citizens. Literally, thou shalt not answer in a law court against your fellow citizens. You shall not answer as a false witness. So much then for freedom in the area of law. And law is designed to preserve freedom, not to encroach upon it. Our legislature today and many of our laws are an encroachment upon freedom and privacy rather than the protection of it. And finally, the Magna Carta of Freedom terminates in verse 17 with the 10th commandment, which is the basis of a concept of life called privacy and the right of the individual. Thou shalt not covet. The cal imperfect of kamath. C-H-A-M-A-D-H, kamath. This is a cal imperfect plus the negative, and it means to covet or desire. And three areas of covetousness are given. The first is property. Thou shalt not covet thy neighbor's house. This is a sign of emotional revolt. Covetousness is always category two, emotional revolt. May not be full-blown, but it's there. Thou shalt not covet thy neighbor's house. This means fellow citizen again, someone living in the same national entity. This has to do with property. Thy neighbor's wife, this has to do with persons. Nor his manservant, nor his maidservant. This has to do with possessions, his ox, his ass. This is his business under an agricultural economy. Nor anything that belongs to your fellow citizen. Now, this commandment was the basis for Paul discovering the old sin nature. How did Paul discover the old sin nature in that doctrine? Romans 7:7. He discovered it by his study of the Ten Commandments. You see, the Ten Commandments and the tenth one. Paul says in Romans 7:7, I would not know the existence of the principle of sin, the sin nature, were it not for the tenth commandment, which says, thou shalt not covet. Now, in other words, Paul discovered what we have discovered, that the Ten Commandments are designed as a principle of freedom. They are not designed to define sin. It just so happens that certain sins are an encroachment upon human freedom and therefore are mentioned. But when we have the actual sins mentioned, we have them listed like in Proverbs 6, like in Colossians 3, in Ephesians 5. Many passages of the Word of God actually delineate sins. That is not the objective of the Ten Commandments. In other words, what happened to the Jews? They heard these things, they said, we will do it. When they heard the Ten Commandments, they were free from the slavery of Egypt. They had come out of bondage. They were in front of the Mount Sinai, where it was given as a free people. And they accepted the Ten Commandments as the Magna Carta of their freedom. And then they proceeded to prove that while their bodies had been freed from slavery, their souls were still enslaved. They longed for the leeks, the garlics, the pomegranates, and the cucumbers of Egypt. And therefore, they were still involved in the most vicious type of slavery. They were enslaved by their souls. And this, of course, led to the emotional revolt. And this is why God would not permit the Exodus generation to go into the land. They couldn't go into the land because they would take slavery with them. And therefore, it was not until the next generation, till the memory of Egypt was blotted out. The next generation, they were born in the desert. They were born during that 40 years, or they were children during that 40 years. They were children when they came out of Egypt. And therefore, they had no memory of the things of Egypt. Not one memory did they have. And consequently, they could cross the Jordan as a free people. Now, there was an exception here at the mountain. Joshua was free of body and of soul. And Caleb was free of body and of soul. And therefore, Caleb and Joshua were not only to enter the land, but Joshua was to be the commanding general in the conquest of the land. So there were some exceptions. But basically, the people accepted the law. "We will do these things," they said, yet they did not accept the law. They were not able to because they were in bondage to their own souls. They were in bondage to self-inflicted misery. They were in bondage, and therefore they did not have any concept of freedom, and therefore they did not enter a land and function as a national entity. For 40 years, the Jews had been freed from the bondage of Egypt. For 40 years, they existed in soul slavery. They had the greatest communicator, one of the three greatest of all time, who taught them doctrine daily, Moses, and yet they rejected it for 40 years, and that's from 1441 to 1401 B.C. Now, in 626 to 586 B.C., we have another period of 40 years. This time, we have the second great communicator of all time, Jeremiah. And they went from soul bondage to soul bondage. See, they came out of body slavery, and they still had soul slavery. They had 40 years of soul slavery. They could not enter the land. So in the end, the Jews went down 40 years of soul slavery, and then the fifth cycle, body slavery, to match it. So you have a pattern. Body slavery, freedom. Soul slavery, 40 years. Then freedom. Then freedom, freedom, freedom. Soul slavery, and then back to body slavery or bondage. That's the pattern. And that's why Jeremiah, in the 11th chapter, gave this great message about freedom and the breaking of the covenant and back into slavery, and the conspiracy that destroyed the nation.
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1: ABC News, I'm Brian Clark. President Trump dipped into political messaging during a speech last night to celebrate 250 years since the Declaration of Independence as he called on Congress to pass his voter ID bill.
2: America is back, and we want to keep America great, and we will do so by approving the Save America Act.
1: His speech was delayed because of severe storms that followed record heat in Washington, D.C. There were still fireworks shows. There were a few mishaps in New York. A fire broke out on the Brooklyn Bridge in New York City. Nobody was hurt. An explosion that engulfed a car in Chino, California.

0: left 4 injured. Today, a memorial service in Grand Junction, Colorado, for the 3 firefighters killed battling a wildfire on the Colorado-Utah border last weekend. President Trump this week travels to Turkey for NATO meetings as he continues to criticize the alliance. He spoke with the leaders of both Ukraine and Russia on Saturday as that war continues. This is ABC News.
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3: Here's your K-Country forecast. Chance for storms today. Otherwise, a mix of clouds and sun. High temperatures reach up to 89. Westerly winds around 5 miles per hour. Slight chance for storms tonight. Lows level off around 70. Sunshine mixed with clouds at times. Tomorrow, chance of thunderstorms. Highs level off around 86. That's your local forecast update. I'm meteorologist Jennifer Wojcicki from the K-Country Weather Center. Currently, it's 81 degrees.
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6: Here's your K-Country forecast. Chance for storms today, otherwise a mix of clouds and sun. High temperatures reach up to 89. Westerly winds around 5 miles per hour. Slight chance for storms tonight, lows level off around 70. Sunshine mixed with clouds at times. Tomorrow, chance of thunderstorms. Highs level off around 86. That's your local forecast update. I'm meteorologist Jennifer Wojcicki from the K-Country Weather Center. Currently, it's 81 degrees.
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2: 1057. Good morning. It is good to be back with you guys this morning. I've missed you all, been out a couple of weeks, and boy, I tell you, I'm just glad to be back to see your all's faces. So appreciate you being here this morning. I'm missing Brother Kenny Stuff up here. He's gonna get me. Want to share with you a verse here from Philippians chapter 1. It says, I thank my God in all my remembrance of you, always in every prayer of mine, for you all making my prayer with joy because of your partnership in the gospel from the first day until now. And if you looked in your bulletins, you know that today is our Gideon recognition and Gideon service. And so, again, I thought about that as we are preparing for that. Man, just their partnership in the gospel to share the good news of Jesus Christ all around the world. And so, again, I'm thankful for those men and for those women who serve in those areas. And, man, just getting God's word into people's hands, right? God will do the work through his word, through his spirit. But he also allows us and allows people to be part of his work. And so we're thankful, again, for the Gideons, and we want to support them this morning. So be praying for that and how you'll support them. Also, I want to say thank you from my family for your love and support over the last few weeks in the passing of my dad. And so I appreciate all the prayers, calls, and texts. Thank you for coming by for visitation and funeral and for the meal and food, man, just to love on our family. And so, again, I want to say thank you just for your love and support there. And as Gideon Sunday, I want to say thank you for those who donated 903 Bibles donated in my dad's name. And so dad's able to continue to share the good news of Jesus Christ to people all over the world. And so I want to say,

0: Thank you and praise God for that. So if you would, let us pray and we'll begin our time of worship this morning. So Father, we come, God, just this morning of awe and wonder of who you are. You are sovereign over all. And God, just your goodness and your grace and your mercy that's extended to people. Lord, undeserving people, unworthy, but God, just to be recipients of your love. Lord, we're thankful for sharing the good news with us through people. And again, just as we come this morning, our Gideons, and God, just the work that you do in and through them, the partnership and the gospel, to make your word, to make your love known to people all over the world in all different languages. And God, just the work that you're doing in and through them, we pray that you'll just continue to bless them and use the those things and opportunities and finances and all those things, God, to benefit you, to bring glory to your name and to build your kingdom. Lord, again, we're thankful for this time, for your word this morning we have to hear it. Lord, may we apply it to our lives that we may serve you this week as you send us out into the mission field. Lord, we thank you for Christ. In his name we pray. Amen.
1: Can you hear me? Is it on? Okay. Good morning, and I've just got a few short words here. But our lives are filled with blessings. Do we consider serving our Lord through our ministry a blessing? If not, why? Our purpose as Christians is to share his love with those that are lost in a dying world. One way to do that is share his word. Hopefully, we're all here to worship and spread God's word. We can be the hands and feet of Jesus. Brother Kenny said last week, God wants to do supernatural things through us. One of our jobs is to point others to Jesus by planting seed. As Gideons, these are our seed. But we need help. In 2010, there were 135,000 Gideons in the United States. Today, there's 71,000. In Kentucky in 2010, there were 5,500. Today, there's 3,200. And probably more lost people to try to reach. First Corinthians chapter 5, verse 58, encourages us as believers to know our work for the Lord matters. It reads, therefore, my beloved brothers, be steadfast, immovable, always abounding in the work of the Lord, knowing that in the work of the Lord your labor is not in vain. The Gideon organization started trying to make a difference in people's lives 128 years ago by personally placing and distributing Bibles and New Testaments. The cost to place and distribute those Bibles are about $5 for a hotel Bible and about $1.50 for a little New Testament in any language. The reason we can do that so cheap is they're Gideons worldwide, and we personally pass them out. We donate our time and resources, and any money given is to buy Bibles. The sun never goes down on the Gideon organization. The Gideon organization is about giving people choices. The average person will make between 4,000 and 10,000 choices a day. But with eternity, there's only two, heaven or hell. So you're probably thinking, how can I help the Gideons? One way is to give money. The money is to purchase Bibles. The second is people, to be that someone, to give them a Bible and tell them about Jesus. And the third is prayers. Probably the most important is prayers. We're limited on what we can do, but God's not. Pray for the ones receiving God's word, that they will open and read it, and God will handle the rest. There will be Gideon representatives at each door when we leave today. And thank each and every one of you beforehand for your donation. Now it's my privilege to introduce our speaker, and happen to be our pastor, with his own Gideon testimony about a Gideon Bible. And I've been looking forward to this since Brother Kenny said he was wanting to be the Gideon testimony speaker. So,
2: thank you, Brother Rick. Now, if you are connected to the Gideon organization in any form or fashion, would you please stand? Only a handful. Appreciate you. Appreciate you. All right, you can have a seat. I joined the United States Army in 1987. I almost wore my combat uniform today, but I chose not to. I joined up to be a combat engineer specializing in building bridges. Preparing for basic training, I followed the instruction sheet they gave us to the letter. It said, bring your government orders, toothbrush, toothpaste, soap, deodorant, and only the clothes you're wearing, nothing else. The Army gave me everything else that I needed. Well, I say gave, they really took it out of my paycheck that month, so, you know, we had to buy it, but we had to buy everything in unison. They give two things out that stood out. One, for me, was the Gideon Bible. The second one was called the Soldier's Manual of Common Task, Level 1. It was a really smaller than this, and you keep it in your pocket. It was referred to as our smart book. Our instructions were that any time we were at rest, whether we in our rooms, whether we're in formation, every time that we were waiting for the next training to begin, we were always to be caught reading this book. If you got caught not reading this book, you got extra duty. You had to do extra chores. Now, inside this book, it contained information like how your uniform should appear, how to identify rank, when to salute, how to salute, expectation, government structure, and who was actually holding the offices at the time. Now, we would be tested all throughout the day. They would pull you out, and they would ask you questions. If you're standing in line for lunch, they'd ask you questions. If you missed a question, you went to the back of the line for lunch. That means instead of 3 minutes to eat, you get 1 minute to eat. So it was very important not to miss any questions. Now, my platoon, and if you don't know the structure of the Army, you got a company, and it's made up of several platoons. My platoon was going through these, what they call platoon sergeants, that were trainees. They were given assignment to be in charge of the platoon. They had to stand out in front of us and give us orders and all that. We were going through two and three a day. Every time we had a break, we would lose one and another one take its place. Then I was selected toward the end. I was one of the last one. I was selected. Now, let me tell you, I did not want the responsibility. I did not even want this position. My platoon was the worst platoon. We were at the bottom of everything. We couldn't even do simple commands like left turn. It's like the people forgot which way is left and which way is right. Our marching was terrible. It was never in sync. We were dropping weapons left and right. It was filled with frustration. I had tried my best to hide in the background, being unnoticed. I had experienced summer band camp. I had 2 years of ROTC in high school. I knew how to march. I knew how to follow orders. I was thrown out in front of everybody now. I was told by the drill sergeant, you need to treat this platoon like wild horses that need to be broken. You need to yell at them. You need to curse at them. You need to belittle them. You need to holler at them until they learn respect, until they learn how to properly respond. I'll never forget that dreaded morning as I did over 100 push-ups pleading with a drill sergeant not to put me in this position, not to give me this responsibility. And I told him I would not yell, I would not curse, and I would not belittle them. His response, then you'll be replaced at lunch. In disappointment and fear, I stood in front of these 35 soldiers, now under my command, standing with my smart book open. I began to pray, Lord, how do I do my best to honor you in a position I don't even want? His answer, put the smart book up. Grab the only book that is going to give you the wisdom you're searching for. The Gideon Bible. God's word, God's instruction, God's guidance. So from then on, I boldly stood in front of my soldiers and I would read my Gideon Bible. God gave me confidence. God gave me insight on how to help these fellow soldiers learn the basics of how to follow commands, how to march in sync. And God did something amazing to them. He gave them confidence in me as their leader and in God himself as I was speaking positive words of encouragement over them. I would pray out loud over them. I'd even bring them to the throne of grace by name. They would come to me with private prayer requests. And when those requests were answered affirmatively, it gave them more confidence, increasing their faith. God gave me verses to share with every single soldier at every single break. From that hard-hearted self-proclaimed atheist to the heartbroken guy that's away from home for the first time. Eventually, our breaks became Bible studies. I'd holler out to my platoon what page to turn in their Gideon Bible. They would open it and I would read it. They'd ask questions and God would give answers. God blessed these men in retaining the information they had already studied in their smart book as they gave more time to God's word. They never missed another question. After 8 weeks of basic training, six of those under my forced leadership, these 35 guys graduated in first place in every single event. Our platoon went from last to first. We trusted each other. We were a cohesive unit. We relied on each other, and we had confidence in each other. And God blessed me by giving me a rank of E1 to E2, one of four in our company. After a few days of celebrating, finishing basic training, greatly needed with family and friends, we began AIT. That's Advanced Individual Training. That's what we specialized in, our bridge building. And for the next 6 weeks of very intense training, my platoon did it again, took first place in every competition, and I was the only one promoted out of the whole company. God did, through a group of misfits who desired to know God, to grow closer to God, to trust God, as we studied our Gideon Bibles publicly and privately, God did something else much more amazing. The greatness of our success was not the positive results of the hard work, but through these 15 weeks, God allowed me the privilege of leading six men to Jesus through their Gideon Bible. Even one of them, that hard-hearted, self-proclaimed atheist who said there was no God. Second, he allowed me the privilege of praying with 27 who recommitted their life or said, hey, I want to live more boldly for Christ. See, to see lives changed is life-changing. I had every one of them, one by one, whenever they got saved or whenever they made a commitment, to write their name in the back of my Gideon Bible with a date of their commitment and their contact number. On the last day together, we received our orders, where our duty stations were going to be. We found where God was sending us. While I desired to hide in the background, God had other plans. At our last gathering, our company commander came to me and asked me to read a scripture and pray over our whole company. See, our platoon had made an impact on the whole company. That was the last day I saw my Gideon Bible. While I was taking a shower, someone stole it from my bed. I have prayed often that whoever stole it gave their heart to Christ, that they would use my Gideon Bible to share Jesus with others, that they would be reminded of how powerful God is and how important God's word is. Always remember, whatever the question, whatever the problem, in every situation, Jesus and his written word can always bring solutions, helps, directions, healings. But you know what? You got to make time to open it, to read it, to study it, to learn it, to apply it. I am eternally grateful for the Gideon Bible that I received and the Gideons, making sure every soldier had a copy of God's word, especially in this day and time where war is a possibility. See, life is precious and God is faithful. Let's pray. Father, we do thank you for all that you've done for us. We thank you for the Gideons. We thank you for every single Bible printed, and we pray that you would fund that. And Father, we pray that you would bless those that volunteer to distribute it. We pray that the person receiving it, that they would open it. And Father, that they would hear from you in their minds, that you would change their heart, that you would encourage them that are hurting, those that are lonely, the broken, through their own Gideon Bible. Father, I pray that you bless the rest of our service as we honor you in spirit and in truth. For we ask this in Jesus' precious name. And everyone said, amen.
3: Good morning. Welcome to church.

Let us pray. Thank you, Lord, for this day. Thank you, Lord, for all that you do for us. Just be with the Gideons as they deliver your word throughout the world. Just be with these tithes and offerings and use them for your glory. In Jesus' name, amen.

0: It's not on.
1: Are we on now? Was it on while I was singing? Oh, good. Did you turn it down? Praise Jesus. Hey, there magic happens up in that sound booth. You know, you get the on and off mixed up. That's a big deal. Because, see, I know that I don't have a great singing voice, but it's loud. And I like to get loud when I'm getting close to God. So, this is late this morning. Any of you know what this is right here? It's what? Well, it's actually my breakfast this morning. But yeah, it's actually carrot cake because, see, growing up, I did not like cakes. And I got invited to everybody's birthday and I had to go there. And they always give you that cake that tastes like sugar. And I didn't like that. But I love carrot cake. And I found out later it's because it's got that whip, that cream cheese frost. Oh, man. Anyway, a cake. Now, let's think about this for a moment. A cake. What are some occasions you have a cake at? Oh, birthday, that's number one. What else? Oh, it could be a wedding. Yep. What else? Okay, now, let's set the stage. You are invited. You go. You're at a person's house, and a couple is about to walk in, and y'all are all hiding, but there's a cake out there, and it's probably got some candles, maybe even lit. And all of a sudden, the couple comes out, comes in the building, and you yell what? Yeah, you jump out, and you yell surprise. It's a surprise anniversary party, or a surprise birthday party, or a surprise whatever, a retirement party. You know, some people just love to organize and give surprise parties. My daughter did that for me and Paula one time. And, you know, I don't advise doing that for older people because you could cause them to have a heart attack pretty easy when you're going into your own house and there's not a car in your driveway or you didn't see a car down the street and all of a sudden you open the door and 50, 60 people jump out and holler, surprise. It's a good thing that I didn't have my gun with me. Praise the Lord. Surprise, surprise, surprise. So today we're going to talk about, you guessed it, surprise, surprise. What book of the Bible are we in on Sunday? In the book of Acts. That's right. Who is the author of the book of Acts? God is the author. What is the man that he chose to write through? Luke. What was Luke's job when he walked on this earth? He was a physician, a doctor. What is the chapter and verse that is our daily challenge? Acts 1:8, it is the outline of the book. It is also a challenge for each person in each church. It says that we will receive what two things? You will receive power and ability. See, when the Holy Spirit comes inside of you, he brings abilities. When the Holy Spirit is living inside of you, he has abilities. So we will receive power and abilities from the Holy Spirit to be Jesus' witnesses in Jerusalem, Judea, Samaria, and the ends of the earth. You know, I had somebody send me an email and says, Pastor, why do we as the church not see this power and abilities within our fellowship? Not here. Praise the Lord. The answer that I gave them is because you as an individual and we as a church was not being witnesses for Jesus. It doesn't say you're going to get it because you're a Christian. It doesn't say you're going to get it because you attend church. It says you get it when you share Jesus, when you talk about Jesus. And that's the good thing that the Gideons do. They talk about Jesus. Now, we followed Philip and Stephen. Remember, we saw two ordinary men do extraordinary things because God alone was glorified. Then Luke gave us a sneak peek into Saul's life. Remember that total transformation? He went from being a persecutor of Christians to the preacher of Christ. It reminds us that God can do the impossible through the impractical when he alone is glorified. Last week, and yes, I don't remember last week, so I had to go back this week and listen to the message because I want to make sure I preach what was in my notes because I don't remember any of it. When I left here, I went home, I crashed, and slept for like 3.5 hours. I don't remember nothing. So I was like, oh, Lord, please help me have said what I needed to say to build the stage for today. So last week, Luke turned our attention back to Peter. Remember Peter, the rock on which Jesus was going to build his church, the one Jesus gave the keys to the kingdom of heaven, the one given authority to bind and loose things on earth so it would be in heaven. We saw God give Peter some supernatural encounters as proof that Jesus was alive and that he had authority over all things. Today we're in Acts chapter 10. And in Acts chapter 10, we're going to continue to follow Peter into some surprising encounter. Let's pray. Father, we thank you for all that you've done for us today. We thank you for the opportunity to be here today. We thank you for what you've got in store for us today. And we pray right now, Father, you bless us as we open your word, that you speak to our hearts, that you draw us close to you, that we'll put out any distractions, focusing on you and your word. And Father, we ask you to show us how your word applies to our life. And then, Father, help us to be faithful to apply it to our life throughout this week. For we ask it in Jesus' name. Amen. Look at verse 1. It says, at Caesarea, there was a man named what? Keep that in mind. Cornelius. And the God Bible, God's word, is going to give us a description of this man. Think about this for a moment. He is a centurion. That means he's a Roman army officer. What a good day to give my testimony. On the day that we talked about being in the army, and here we got an army officer. Number two, he's a captain of what is known as the Italian cohort or regiment. That means he's in charge of over 600 men. In verse 2, number 3, he's a devout man who feared God, a God-fearer. That is a Gentile who was interested in Judaism, but not necessarily a convert. They worshiped the same God. They observed the same laws, but they were not circumcised. They had not identified with the old covenant. So it says he's a devout man in verse 2. He feared God with all of his household. Most people gloss right over that. What does it mean that the whole household feared God? It means that this was a great spiritual leader of his household. He was ensuring that each understood the internal importance of following God. Boy, do we need some household leadership like that today. Don't we? Okay, I'm going to say that phrase again. And in a lot of Baptist churches, well, actually a lot of Assembly of God churches that I got a privilege of preaching a lot of them, they would say something like, amen. So listen to it. Boy, we sure do need that kind of spiritual leadership inside of our houses today. You could be that leader. Oh, it was a trap. Set a trap, you fell right into it. You could be that leader. You said amen, that means you agree. When you say amen, it means you agree with the statement. So here in verse 2, we've got a devout man. He feared God with all of his household. And then he gave alms generously to the people. Now, I got to clarify specifically what this means. It means that he gave money to Jewish people that were in need. So needy Jewish people, he come alongside and gave funding to help them. It was a benevolence thing that he was in a position to be able to do, so he helped those around him. So look in verse 2 again. He was a devout man. He feared God with all of his household. He gave alms generously to the people, and he did what else continually? See, if I'm you, I'm underlining. I'm circling that word right there. He prayed continually. Now understand, at this particular time in church history, that had not been really emphasized. It was not until later when Paul gives us a couple books in the New Testament where he emphasizes, as you go throughout your day, you should be in a manner of prayer. Pray without ceasing. All day long, be in a manner of prayer. Pray, pray, pray, pray. Why? Because there is power in prayer, and the early church knew it. Paul knew it, and he wanted to teach everybody. The most important thing you can do is talk to your Heavenly Father. And so here it says, this man, this Gentile, he continually prayed to God. What an impressive testimony. Cornelius, a great leader publicly, a great leader privately, devoted to God, gave reverence to God, gave money to God's chosen people, and talked to God continually. Now, don't you wish that was your testimony? There it is again. It could be. Look at verse 3. And about the ninth hour, that's 3 p.m., he saw clearly a what? He saw clearly a vision. And in that vision, an angel of God come in and say to him, what? What'd he call him? Why'd he call him Cornelius? That's his name. God is very good at calling us by name. He wants us to know that he knows his name, and he wants to make sure we know our name, and he wants to get our attention. Sort of like your parents, when they call you by name, they're getting your attention. If you're in trouble, they call you by your first, middle, and last name. That was never, ever a good sign in my house. If you ever heard my middle name, it was a nightmare. It knew you was in trouble for something. And while you go back to where your parent had just called you, in your mind you were thinking, what did I do to cause her to call me like this. Panic overcomes 11, 12, 13-year-old person. Anyway, angel called him by name Cornelius. And look in verse 4. And Cornelius stared at him in what state? Terror. He is afraid. Let me tell you, if you saw an angel that looked like this, you'd probably be afraid too, because he's going to describe what this angel looked like a little bit later. So this angel appeared to him. This is a surprising encounter. He was surprised. He stood back in fear. And he answered, "What is it, Lord?" And that could be interpreted, "What is it, sir?" "What is it?" And the angel said to him, "Two things. Your what? Your prayers and your what? Your alms, your gifts to the poor." These two things, your prayers and your alms, your gifts, have ascended as a memorial offering before who? To God. Now, let me tell you something. That's pretty powerful right there. A messenger from God comes and tells this Gentile that your prayers and your gifts have ascended. A Gentile prayer and has ascended to God as a memorial offering. He has heard you and he has received it. He's accepted this offering. See, that would be a surprising encounter. The angel could have stopped right there and made his day, but he didn't. See, God had more in store for this faithful man of God. Look at verse 5. And now, this is instruction from the angel to Cornelius. And now, send men to Joppa. That's 24 miles away. And bring one Simon, who's called what? You got to distinguish, because there's a lot of Simons running around in that day. So you got to, Simon Peter. He is lodging with one Simon, who, what did he do for a living? Simon the what? So go to Simon the Tanner to find Simon Peter. Definitely a surprising encounter with this angel. It was unexpected. That's what makes a surprise party really a surprise, that it's unexpected. If it is expected, it is not a surprise party. This is a surprise encounter. God had already started working on Peter's heart. Remember, he had him staying in a Gentile who was a convert, but who was in a repulsive occupation. Now, God sends us, you listening? This is for you. God sends us to places we may not want to go. And he will, matter of fact, it may be someplace we don't think we should even go. And he leads us into surprising encounters with people we would not normally cross paths with when we listen to him, when we look, when we find his direction in our life. He will call us to do or to go somewhere that may appear to us to be repulsive. But it's not about us. Who's it about? It's about God. It's about our love for him. It's about our trust in him. Let our actions testify of our commitment to him. Look at verse 7. When the angel who spoke to him had departed, Cornelius called two of his what? His servants and a devoted what? So how many is that total? Three from among those who attended him in verse 8, and having related or told everything to them. Now stop right there. He's just called three of his trusted, two servants and one soldier. Remember, he's in charge of over 600 in his regiment, but he has a household of servants as well, which would have been common back then. Now, he's just told them every single aspect of the surprising encounter he had. Now, how would you feel if your boss called you into the office and then starts telling you, "Well, I was praying and all of a sudden I had a vision. And God sent an angel, stood before me and spoke to me and told me to go and find Simon Peter. Therefore, I'm asking you three to go to Joppa, 24 miles away." And now they had to walk. That's a day's travel at least to get there. "And I want you to find Simon Peter. All I know is that he's in Joppa by the sea, staying with a Simon who's a tanner. Just go looking for all the tanners and find one named Simon and find Simon Peter and bring him back to me." How would you feel if your boss told you that they had a vision and they wanted you to do that? You'd think that little gone crazy or something, right? But hey, you're paid by the hour. It don't matter. You're going to go. Do what? Get a travel. Go see some stuff. Anyway, he related all of the aspects of this surprising encounter to them. Look in verse 8. "And having relayed everything to them, he sent them to Joppa." Cornelius demonstrated he really did love God. He really demonstrated obedience without pause and without questioning God. A Gentile. I can't tell you how many times the Bible is full of Jews who would question God when he asked them to do something. Oh, that would be our heart this morning. That we'd have an attitude that said, I'm open to receive truth. I totally trust God. I'm ready to grow, and I'm willing to go. Look at verse 9. The next day, Cornelius' three messengers, were on their journey and approaching the city, that Peter went up on the roof, the housetop, that's a flat roof, at about the sixth hour to do what? See, I told you that was a key word back when Cornelius did it. Pray, in verse 10. And he become hungry and wanted something to eat, because we normally eat around lunchtime. And maybe the people in Florida already started cooking and he could smell it. Have you ever walked in somewhere? I mean, you can be really not hungry at all, walk in someplace and smell a good aroma and get hungry. Well, Peter, and let me tell you, that will happen more when you're trying to make time with God. You find out how hungry you really are. You get down and you start praying. And if you open your eyes, if you ain't careful, you'll catch yourself counting the fibers in the carpet. Counting the lines on the tile. You do weird things because the enemy does what he can to distract you so that you don't talk, so that you don't hear from God. So anyway, Peter is up on the rooftop and he is praying. And verse 10 says he become hungry and he wanted something to eat. And while they were preparing the meal, he fell into a what? So Cornelius prays and he has a vision. Peter prays and he falls into a trance. And he saw in verse 11, the heavens open and something like a great sheet descending, being like a letdown from the four corners upon the earth. In it were all kinds of four-footed animals, reptiles, creeping creatures, and birds of the air. And then there came a voice to him saying, rise, Peter, kill and eat. Now, this had to be a surprising encounter as well, to see a sheet lower down with all these animals on it and then hear a message saying, rise, kill and eat. It had surprising directions in this surprising encounter. Look at verse 14. But Peter said, by no means, Lord. He's saying, no way. Surely not. For I have never, you hear pride? You hear arrogance? I have, look what it says. For I have never eaten anything that is common or unclean. In other words, what Peter is saying in his pride, taking pride in it, that I have followed the Jewish law that says not to eat anything impure, unholy, or ceremonial unclean. Peter has forgotten what Jesus told him. It's recorded back in Mark chapter 7, verse 19, where Jesus declared all foods clean and acceptable to eat. See, Peter had reverted back to tradition, to his religious ceremonial practices. As identified in this surprising encounter with his response. Oh, no, I can't eat that. I've never eaten that. No. Our tradition says not to eat that. In verse 15, and the voice came to him again a second time. What God has made clean, do not call common. Do not call anything impure, unholy that God has made clean. Now, Cornelius prayed and God spoke. Peter prayed and God spoke. When you pray, God speaks. Are you talking? Are you taking time to pray? Are you taking time, and here's the kicker, are you taking time to listen? See, I have found Christians to be real good at praying, telling God what they want, what they desire, what they need, but not sitting in quiet and listening for that still, small voice to speak unto your heart. But when you pray, God speaks. So are you missing something? He may speak through his word. He may speak through someone else. He may speak through your church. He speaks. You need to be listening. And you could have a surprising encounter. But you know what? If you're expecting it, when I talk to God, I expect to hear from him. When I ask him questions, I expect to hear the answers. See, if you expect it, then it's not going to be a surprising encounter. It's going to be what we call normal. Look at verse 16. This same vision to Peter happened how many times? Three times in the thing, that sheet was taken back up into heaven at once. Now, Peter was inwardly perplexed. He was wondering as to what this vision that he had seen might mean. Now, that's what you would do, right? That's the normal thing. Once you see something like that, you're going to stop and say, what does this mean? This surprising encounter. See, at first he thought it was about food, but he's about to find out it had a greater message. It was about people. the message is a sign from God instructing Jews, represented by Peter, who is the rock, who is the foundation, the leader of the church at that time. And it's saying that you, Peter, represent the Jews. You are no longer to consider Gentiles unclean. God continued to break down Peter's prejudices. There was a purpose in this surprising encounter. God will continue to break down your and my prejudices too. All people are created equal in God's eyes. No one is better than another one. No one deserves more. We are all sinners who deserve death, but the free gift of God is eternal life through Jesus Christ. Look what it says now, that Peter, while he was inwardly perplexed as to what this vision that he had seen might mean, look what it says. Behold, the men who were sent by who? Cornelius, having made inquiry for Simon's house, stood at the gate. And they called out to ask whether Simon, who was called what? Simon Peter. Is Simon Peter lodging there? Now, it appears that Peter is in such deep thought from that surprising encounter that he just had that he did not hear them in the front yard calling out his name. Look at verse 19. And while Peter was pondering the vision, the Holy Spirit said to him, behold, how many men are looking for you? Three men are looking for you. Now, listen to this instruction very carefully. The Holy Spirit speaking to him says, behold, three men are looking for you. In verse 20, rise and go down and accompany them without hesitation. Without hesitation. For I, God, have sent them. Now, this vision was a surprising encounter. And many people would think that the Holy Spirit speaking to Peter was a surprising encounter, but I don't think so. I think Peter was used to hearing the Holy Spirit speak to him. I think it was normal. And so here he is. Look what happens in verse 21. And Peter went down to the men and said, I am the one you're looking for. What is the reason you are calling for me, coming? Or what is the reason for you coming? Did you see what he did? God said, get up, go down, and accompany them, for I've sent them. He goes down and sees them, and what does he do? Why you come here? He asking them a question. Did God tell him to ask a question? No, because he told him to have obedience and to go. You know, all throughout Scripture, we see men of God, called of God, equipped by God, sent by God, who question God. Oh, I don't know, Lord. You don't want me. I can't do that. I can't talk well. Oh, no, no, no, no. I'm scared of that woman over there. I can't go. We question. I think that we often question God over something that he's asked us to do because we are so used to hearing the enemy of God, we call him Satan, tear us down, demean us, belittle us. And honestly, we personally don't feel that we are qualified to go. But I want you to remember, if God calls you, then God equips you. God qualifies you. In verse 22, look at verse 22. And they said, here you go. They're going to give a description of their boss, Cornelius. Will your employees, will your friends give this kind of recommendation about you? Look what it says in verse 22. It says, and they said, Cornelius, number one, a centurion, a Roman officer. Number two, an upright. That means he's a devoted religious man. Number three, he's a God-fearing man. Number four, who is well spoken of. That's respected. He has a great reputation by the whole Jewish nation. See, that's key. He'd been helping a lot of the Jewish people in need, and now he's respected by all the Jewish nation.

Some of the brothers, that's believers from Joppa, accompany him. Now, Peter chose to travel with these three Gentiles. Now, we know chapter 11, verse 12, it tells us that he was careful to bring six believing Jews. See, that's three times the legal requirement to declare a truth. But it also made sure that he was not in unequally yoked in the company of Gentiles as a Jew. And we'll find out why in a moment. Look at verse 24. And the following day, they entered Caesarea. Cornelius was expecting them, and he had called together his what? His relatives and his close friends. In other words, he had a house full of people. In verse 25, when Peter entered, Cornelius met him, most likely at the doorway, met him and fell down at his feet and worshiped or reverenced him. And look what Peter says in verse 26. But Peter lifted him up, saying, stand up, I too am only a man myself. In other words, do not worship me, only worship God. Peter declares that I am just a man, a servant of the Lord who loves the Lord. In that contrast to Satan, who desired personal worship, often ungodly men, even in Scripture, it identifies ungodly men who desire personal worship. But all of us who love God, we want to worship God, and we want others to join us in worshiping God. All people should be worshiping God because he is worthy of our worship. Look at verse 27. And as Peter talked with him, Cornelius, he went in and found many persons gathered, a large group of people there. Now, this might have been a surprise encounter for Peter as he walks in. All of a sudden, it's like people jump out and say, surprise. I mean, got a whole house full. He thought he was just going to meet these three guys with Cornelius. And he gets there and the whole house is filled with people. He, talking about Cornelius, he understood that God was going to speak to them through Peter. He wanted all of his family and all of his friends to hear the truth from God, hoping that some of them that may not have opened their hearts to God would. Some that might have been holding back something would surrender whatever it is they're holding back, or that some of them would submit fully to Jesus as Savior and Master. How about you? Something in your life needs to be surrendered. You need to give up. You need God speaking to you and telling you, uh-uh, you need to get rid of that. You need to submit to his authority, follow his will, not your will. It's not your future. It's not your direction. It's his future for you and his direction, which will always be good. Will you follow him? That's the question. Are you listening to God? Are you hearing from God? Are you asking God? Look at verse 28. And Peter said to them, you yourselves, you know how unlawful it is for a Jew, get this, to associate with or to what? Visit anyone of another nation. Talking about the Gentiles. But God has shown me that I should not call any person common or impure or unclean. See, the priestly dietary laws adopted only, check this out, after they came out of exile from Egypt, it became so strict that the Jews were not allowed to purchase food from Gentiles. They definitely were not allowed to eat pagan food. It was called an abomination, and they definitely did not dine in the house of a pagan. That was even worse. But now in Matthew, Mark, and Luke, Jesus, he was chastised by religious leaders for eating with sinners. But Jesus always broke down social barriers, overcome prejudice, and set the example for us through many surprising encounters. You want to see that tested out today? You go down to the bar as a Christian who loves Jesus. You let people who know you see your car there. Guess what? Rumors will fly. They're not going to ask you what you're doing there because they're going to automatically assume you're there to either drink or get drunk. They're not asking you, hey, was you in there to share Jesus with somebody? See, Jesus would have been there to share eternal life with people, but the religious people who are the worst scorned him, scolded him. See, you're sitting down with sinners. Well, that's who he came for. See, Jesus didn't come for the religious. And let me tell you, churches are full of religious people that don't know Jesus. Full of them. Full of them. And they're the same as they was in Jesus' day. They're Pharisees and Sadducees and scribes who throw rocks and they want to stone people because they don't have a relation with God, but they know a little bit about what God's word says. In verse 29. So when I, this is Peter speaking now, he's talking to these people. He says, so when I was sent for, I came without objection. I'm so glad he didn't say that I came without question, because we know he questioned. But then now he's going to question them in verse 29. He says, I ask then why you have sent for me. In verse 30, and Cornelius said,

0: 4 days ago. Now, if you got the NIV, it says 3 days ago. Don't get upset about that. Here's the deal. The NIV is written in a modern English. Other translations are translating from a literal Greek. Here's what happens. If we had an event that happened Thursday, today's Sunday, we in our modern English would say, well, it's 3 days ago. Because we would say Saturday, Friday, Thursday. But in literal Greek, you would say Sunday, Saturday, Friday, Thursday. You'd say 4 days. Okay, so there's not a misprint. It's just the way we calculate things. So Cornelius said, 4 days about this hour, I was what? I was praying in my house at the ninth hour. That's 3 p.m. And behold, a man stood before me. Here's the description. A bright, shining, dazzling clothes. And said, Cornelius, your what? Your prayer has been heard, and your alms, the gifts to the poor, have been remembered, have been noticed by God. Send therefore to Joppa and ask for Simon, called what? Peter. He is lodging with at the house of Simon the tanner by the sea. In verse 33, so I sent for you at once. Now he did. He sent immediately. He called his servants, come and go, and his soldier. And you have been kind. You've been good enough to come. Now therefore, we are all here in the presence of who? God, to hear all. That's everything that you have been commanded by God, by the Lord, to tell us. Now look, they were not in a synagogue. They were not in a temple. They were not in a church building. They were in Cornelius' house, a Gentile's residence. But Cornelius understood that where he was in the presence of God. What a powerful, powerful, powerful statement. Do you realize that you are the temple of God? The Holy Spirit lives in you. You make up God's church. You are the bride of Christ. This building is just a designated place we gather together to worship God together. You and I, we are the church. And where we are, God is. We carry the presence of God within us. Therefore, treat your body like God's holy temple. Take your body where you want to take God. These people were personally invited to Cornelius' house, to come into his house and to hear from God through the Apostle Peter. I wonder if that was a very surprising encounter for Peter to see all these people there, not just gathered, but there to hear from him. They had expectations. They were gathered together in one place at one time for one purpose. Can you imagine what's going through their minds? They were invited. A Jew is coming to a Gentile's house. How absurd. An apostle of Christ is coming to speak to the Roman centurion. That sounds a little ridiculous. And he's going to talk about the King of the Jews, the Messiah, his coming kingdom, the good news of eternal life. I highly doubt that's for you, young man. The key is, he didn't know that God was coming there through the apostle Peter to tell the Gentiles that they too can worship God just like the Jews, open to all people. I got a feeling that they came prepared, that they came with an expected heart. They came with a teachable spirit. They came with ears ready to hear truth, a mind able to understand eternity. So did you this morning, did you come? You turn on the radio, you open in Facebook or watching through YouTube. Are you prepared? Did you come with an expectant heart, a teachable spirit, ears ready to hear truth, a mind able to understand eternity? What four things are we praying for here at Greensburg Baptist Church? What four things? What's number one? Revival. That's right. We want Christian. We want revival. Now, let me tell you that if we get to the point that we have revival, things are going to change here. The order of service is going to change. We're not going to do things the way we've been doing it. Because right now, we are living on tradition. We're doing what tradition says do. I don't think that that's the way God wants us to worship him. But until you have personal revival and then come into the house of God corporately to have revival, I can't change anything. But I'm telling you, it's like holding back a flood water. God is up to something and he's ready to do something, but you, individual, not your neighbor, don't look around. It's you personally. You have to be ready. It's sort of like parents who buy a gift for a birthday party or Christmas, and it's such a great gift that they want to give to their kid, and they've been building up, they've been waiting, they may have had to save for a long time, make sacrifices to get it, and they're ready to give it to them. That's the way God is for what he wants to give us at Greensburg Baptist Church. Now, for the last 6 months, I have seen him put things in place to get us to that point. But let me tell you, we are not going to see revival. Do not. I don't even want you to pray for revival if you personally are not asking God to bring you revival. It's not about us as a church. It's about you individually. And let me tell you, if you have ever experienced revival, if you ever get to experience revival, it's the most amazing thing you'll ever see. You'll be so passionate, excited about what God's doing, what he's going to do, where you're going, that you can't help but to tell other people, and other people will take notice. Praying for revival. Here's what you got to do, folks. You got to do it. Nobody can do it for you. God's not going to send a revival to our church unless we as collective are willing to do it. Don't tell anybody that you didn't know how to have revival. He's told us in his words, and I've shared it. I'll probably share it until you get sick of it, or until you, at least you have it so memorized you can't help but to think about it every time you pray. You got to humble yourself first and foremost. It's not about you. It's about God wanting to get to you. You got to pray. You got to talk to him. You got to make time to talk to him, spend time with him. You got to seek him in his word, study it, apply it, live it out. And then you got to turn from anything that's wicked, anything that doesn't give glory to God. You got to turn from it. You got to forsake it. You got to say, I'm not ever going back to it, God. I want revival. I want you to revive me, and I want that to be out of my life. I want to go this direction. I want to go after you wide open. I don't want to be distracted from what's going on left and right. God looks at your heart, so don't pretend. Be real. Be honest. Be yourself. If that's your heart today, I'm going to invite you to come to the altar and pray, or come up here and pray. Let me pray with you. If you're like, I just can't get through this block. I need help. I need you to pray with me. I'll pray with you. What's number two we're praying for? An awakening. We're praying for the lost to get saved. I don't think the lost will get saved until they see the church on fire for him. That gives them a purpose and a reason to be saved, to ask you questions. But hey, you may be here today or listening today, and you believe that Jesus is the Son of God. He came to this earth, died on the cross, and rose again. You are willing to confess him with your mouth because you believe it in your heart. If that's your heart today, I'm inviting you at this invitation. Come forward. Take me by the hand. Brother Kim, I want to invite Jesus in my heart today. I want to be a new creation. I want old things to be passed away. I want all things to become new. Hey, if that's your heart, you do that today. What's the third thing we're praying for? Encouragement. Maybe you're here today and you're struggling. Maybe you need others to pray with you. We can't pray with you if we don't know what to pray for. Maybe you're here today and you need to surrender something. God spoke to your heart about surrendering it. Get rid of it. Maybe you got something that you need to surrender your will to his. Submit to his will. Maybe you need to be baptized. Whatever it is. I'm inviting you to come up into the front and let me know so we can pray for you. What's the fourth thing we're praying for? Opportunities. Doors open. That's right. Maybe you've been looking for a church. This may be the home church God's got in store for you, a place you can belong. If God's opening that door, then be faithful to follow through with that. You come forward and let me pray with you. Maybe God is speaking to you about going to Camp Crossway. We're going to have an announcement in just a moment about Camp Crossway. Maybe God wants you to participate in Kentucky Changers. Maybe God wants you to volunteer to work through Vacation Bible School. If any of those things are open doors, opportunities, and you're willing to take that chance to step out of your comfort zone to do that, you join me up front. As we have this time of invitation, if God's speaking to you, don't put him off. You come forward. At least let me be praying with you about it. Let's pray. Father, we do thank you for believing in us when oftentimes we don't even believe in ourselves. We thank you that we can have surprise encounters every day. And when you're there with us, you will guide us in what we need to say, what we need to do. Father, I do pray for each person here that they will truly seek you, that they hunger and thirst for righteousness, that they would personally want revival. I pray, Father, that if there's any here that don't know you, that today is the day for salvation for them. And Father, I pray that you would just bless us as a church by sending us a revival that will make an impact in us and in our community. As souls draw close to you and get to feel what I feel, get to know you intimately like so many others do, we can see you do what you did through the early church. We thank you for picking us to be alive at this particular time in history. We thank you for loving us, and we thank you for believing in us even when we don't believe in ourselves. We do pray this in Jesus' name. Amen.
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2: ABC News, I'm Mike Dubusky. The White House now says President Trump and his family have no conflicts of interest after the Office of Government Ethics released new financial disclosures from the president, finding he made $2.2 billion last year. Trump himself addressed supporters in Washington last night amid severe heat in the nation's capital. ABC's Selena Wang.
3: A day of festivities on the hottest July 4th ever recorded in the nation's capital. The heat index in the D.C. area reaching a high of 112 degrees. On Saturday, crews transporting 12 people to local hospitals for heat-related reasons. The president's remarks coming right before a record-setting show of more than 850,000 fireworks.
2: Now, severe storms are in the forecast, with flood watches in effect right now from Virginia up through Connecticut. And the British military now says a cargo ship has been fired on off the coast of Yemen today. This is ABC News.
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6: 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Always keeping you weather aware.
7: Here's your K-Country forecast. Chance of thunderstorms this afternoon. Otherwise, sunshine mixed with clouds at times. High temperatures reach up to 89. Westerly winds 5 to 10 miles per hour. Partly cloudy skies again. Tonight, chance of thunderstorms. Lows level off around 69. That's your local forecast update. I'm meteorologist Jennifer Wojcicki from the K-Country Weather Center. Right now, 84.
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0: It is time to look at entertainment from this very day in history. It was a television show that took the world by storm. Dragon Ball Super premiered on this day back in 2015. And it is a sitcom that will be forever remembered as one of the greatest of all time. Jerry Seinfeld and the show Seinfeld started on this very day back in 1989. And there you have it, some great entertainment history from July the 5th.
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0: That's Jordan Davis to turn this truck around. 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
4: Here's your K-Country forecast. Chance of thunderstorms this afternoon. Otherwise, sunshine mixed with clouds at times. High temperatures reach up to 89. Westerly winds 5 to 10 miles per hour. Partly cloudy skies again. Tonight, chance of thunderstorms. Lows level off around 69. That's your local forecast update. I'm meteorologist Jennifer Wojcicki from the K-Country Weather Center. Currently, it's 86 degrees.
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0: Kenny Chesney there and Carry On. I'm JD bringing you the best in music. Do want to let you know that NASCAR action from Chicagoland Speedway. It's the Euro 400 going to be taking place roughly about 4 hours from now. Hamlin sitting in the pole position with Larson at two and Brucher at the three spot. So get ready for some NASCAR action later today.
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3: 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Always keeping you weather aware.
4: Here's your K-Country forecast. Chance of thunderstorms this afternoon. Otherwise, sunshine mixed with clouds at times. High temperatures reach up to 89. Westerly winds 5 to 10 miles per hour. Partly cloudy skies again. Tonight, chance of thunderstorms. Lows level off around 69. That's your local forecast update. I'm meteorologist Jennifer Wojcicki from the K-Country Weather Center. Currently, it's 86 degrees.
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Give me some of that. Thomas Rhett. We're in the last hour of the JD Show. It's great to have you guys along for the ride with Sam Hunt coming up, Chris Young too, but right now it's no news. This is Lone Star.

0: Sam Hunt and those country houses. Still to come this hour, Black Hawk of Kane Brown and Rascal Flatts in These Days. It's all next on the JD Show.
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6: 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Any winner under the age of 18 must be accompanied by a parent or legal guardian. No trade or cash equivalent will be awarded for any contest prize. Any person or persons to be in violation of these rules before, during, or after a contest or giveaway will be disqualified and will not be eligible for future contests and giveaway.
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4: Here's your K-Country forecast. Chance of thunderstorms this afternoon. Otherwise, sunshine mixed with clouds at times. High temperatures reach up to 89. Westerly winds 5 to 10 miles per hour. Partly cloudy skies again. Tonight, chance of thunderstorms. Lows level off around 69. That's your local forecast update. I'm meteorologist Jennifer Wojcicki from the K-Country Weather Center. Currently, it's 86 degrees.
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0: That's Ella Langley and Be Her. I'm JD signing off today. It's been a lot of fun hanging with you for the weekend. Guys, take care. Have a great Sunday, and I'll see you next weekend.
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1: ABC News, I'm Mike Dubosky. In the first year of his second term, President Trump became at least $2 billion wealthier. That, according to the president's latest financial disclosures. ABC's Jay O'Brien reports.
2: Money-making on a historic scale. Trump pointing to the stock market to explain his gains.
3: I don't get involved in my personal. We have funds that run my money.
2: New mandatory financial disclosure forms released by the Office of Government Ethics show Trump reported making at least $2.2 billion last year.
3: You know why I'm profiting? Because the stock market's going up. Everybody's profiting.
2: Triple what he earned in 2024 before the start of his second term.
1: The 4th of July turned deadly for one person in Chino, California last night. Authorities there say a woman was killed in a fireworks explosion. Another person is in critical condition. Severe weather also hampered some celebrations with flood watches in effect today up and down the East Coast. This is ABC News.
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8: Here's your K-Country forecast. Chance of thunderstorms this afternoon. Otherwise, sunshine mixed with clouds at times. High temperatures reach up to 89. Westerly winds 5 to 10 miles per hour. Partly cloudy skies again. Tonight, chance of thunderstorms. Lows level off around 69. That's your local forecast update. I'm meteorologist Jennifer Wojcicki from the K-Country Weather Center. Right now, it's 86 degrees.
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K-Country 105.7, Tim McGraw, his very first number one. That is Don't Take the Girl here inside the Saloon. Matter of fact, on Cassidy Country, we shared the story on how that song was written. It was written by a fella, he got the start of it, sitting in his apartment as he watched his girlfriend make a microwave pizza. He didn't want to lose the love of his life because she took so good care of him. Here's Clay Walker.

0: Congratulations goes out to Jason Aldean, his 32nd number one. He just continues to stack them up. Congrats to him out of his latest album. Post Malone, Blake Shelton on the way. We'll throw in Kenny with She's Got It All and One More Day. Diamond Rio next.
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6: Here's your K-Country forecast. Chance of thunderstorms this afternoon. Otherwise, sunshine mixed with clouds at times. High temperatures reach up to 89. Westerly winds 5 to 10 miles per hour. Partly cloudy skies again. Tonight, chance of thunderstorms, lows level off around 69. That's your local forecast update. I'm meteorologist Jennifer Wojcicki from the K-Country Weather Center. Right now, it's 86 degrees.
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0: Bailey Zimmerman and Chevy Silverado here inside the saloon. I wonder what Bailey did for the 4th of July now that he has a clean conscience and he paid that $16,000 plus to get out of that felony and misdemeanor warrant for bashing that hotel room. If I'm Bailey Zimmerman, if I'm his mom and people around him, I'm like, hey, why don't you just lay low? Maybe light off some smoke bombs and call it a day. On the way, a full hour of country, Mark Chestnut, L.O. Langley, Eli Young, Alan Jackson, and Alabama. Hang on.
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2: 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That's especially important when it comes to alcohol and other drugs. 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And when it comes to pain medications, opioids, they need to know that they should never be taken without a prescription and never shared with friends or family. It's dangerous and illegal. So talk with your kids, because when you talk, they hear you.
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2: ABC News, I'm Mike Dubusky. Extreme weather putting a damper on some of this weekend's 4th of July celebrations. ABC's Morgan Norwood has more.
3: Nationwide, 140 million were under heat alerts, stretching from the Midwest to the East Coast, setting record highs in more than a dozen cities. Philadelphia, the birthplace of the nation, hitting 101 degrees. And if you're wondering, back on July 4th, 1776, Thomas Jefferson recorded a high temperature of just 76 degrees.
2: In New Jersey, temperatures are suspected to have caused at least 19 deaths. Meanwhile, in California, one person was killed in a fireworks explosion, authorities say. Two other people sustained serious injuries. Tomorrow, a five-day hearing will begin for Tyler Robinson, the man accused of shooting conservative activist Charlie Kirk. A state judge is slated to decide if there's enough evidence for the case to proceed to trial and whether Robinson could face the death penalty. This is ABC News.
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7: Here's your K-Country forecast. Chance of thunderstorms this afternoon. Otherwise, sunshine mixed with clouds at times. Daytime high is approaching 89. Winds out of the west, 5 to 10 miles per hour. Partly cloudy skies again. Tonight, slight chance for storms. Lows level off around 69. That's your local forecast update.

0: 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Currently 86.
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0: Tell Langley and choosing Texas here inside RC Social Saloon. Massive big old hit for Ella Langley. Changed her life, as a matter of fact. And Ella is out on her Dandelion tour right now, her first headlining tour. She's still doing a few dates with Morgan Wallen, but she's headlining her own tour, and it's going so successful that it crashed the Ticketmaster account, the computer, where folks were trying to grab tickets for upcoming shows. They have added a bunch of dates, so make sure to go to her socials for more. On the way, we'll throw in Luke Combs with his latest, Mark Chestnut, It's a Little Too Late, and we head downtown with Lady A. Come on.
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4: Here's your K-Country forecast. Chance of thunderstorms this afternoon. Otherwise, sunshine mixed with clouds at times. Daytime highs approaching 89. Winds out of the west, 5 to 10 miles per hour. Partly cloudy skies again. Tonight, slight chance for storms. Lows level off around 69. That's your local forecast update. I'm meteorologist Jennifer Wojcicki from the K-Country Weather Center. Currently 86.
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0: The latest from Luke Combs, that is Be By You here inside the saloon. Luke Combs, one of many artists who made it a family affair at the final farewell show for Alan Jackson, Nissan Stadium in Nashville last Saturday. Many of the biggest stars in country music brought their spouses with them to see the giant perform one final time. And one of those people that actually was there with his spouse was John Party. His wife Summer Party was there with him, and then just a couple of days ago, they announced their impending divorce. Full hour of country coming up. We'll throw in Tyler Hubbard, Blake Shelton. How about Martina with Wild Angels? Also, Joe Nichols, Corey Kent, and Co. Wetzel. It's Full Hour Country. Come on.
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1: ABC News, I'm Mike Dubusky. Extreme temperatures in New Jersey may have led to 19 deaths, state officials now say. Most of the Northeast and Midwest has been battling extreme temperatures this holiday weekend, and right behind all that heat, intense rain. ABC's Evelyn Holmes is in Chicago.
2: Parts of the south suburbs hit hard overnight by flash flooding. In Dalton, it's possible that the basements of some homes have flooded. And in Harvey, several motorists had to be rescued after their cars got stuck in high standing water.
3: The rain may be over, but there are still warnings to be careful. There's still high standing water in some spots and even in some viaducts.
1: Meanwhile, 4th of July celebrations turned deadly in Chino, California yesterday when police say a fireworks explosion killed a woman in her 20s and injured several others. West Virginia's governor now says over two dozen agencies are responding to a massive fire in Parkersburg burning at a warehouse that stores plastics. No one's been hurt in the blaze. This is ABC News.
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8: Thousands of disabled and vulnerable Kentuckians could lose critical home care services due to a massive 4% cut to Medicaid reimbursements. Providers say the reductions taking effect on August 1st are devastating, warning they will be forced to slash wages for caregivers or close their doors entirely. Advocates are begging Kentucky Governor Andy Beshear to reverse the cuts before working-class families are pushed into institutional care. In the meantime, a Richmond City commissioner is facing DUI charges after allegedly driving drunk and soiling himself during a traffic stop. Madison County Sheriff's deputies arrested James Newby on Friday after he reportedly blew through a stop sign and made an abrupt U-turn. According to the arrest citation, Newby struggled to maintain his balance during a field sobriety test before he blew over the illegal limit. I'm Brady Hopkins.
7: This is the Kentucky News Network.
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12: 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Always keeping you weather aware.
13: Here's your K-Country forecast. Chance of thunderstorms this afternoon, otherwise sunshine mixed with clouds at times. Daytime high is approaching 89. Winds out of the west 5 to 10 miles per hour. Partly cloudy skies.

0: again. Tonight, slight chance for storms.
1: Lows level off around 69.
0: That's your local forecast update. I'm meteorologist Jennifer Wojcicki from the K-Country Weather Center. Currently 86.
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That's us. You're in the know, and we're Facebook friends. 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

0: Number one for Tyler Hubbard, that is Dancing in the Country here inside the saloon. The rumors are true. Tyler Hubbard and Brian Kelly of Florida Georgia Line have been talking since January. They finally dropped the hatchet or whatever it was they were carrying around for each other. They kind of had a falling out for the last 4 years, but they rekindled their friendship and realized that their friendship was really based on making music. So they decided to start working on some new music together, and we could see Florida Georgia Line release new music and be back out on the road together soon. Martina lined up Garth Kenny and Joe Nichols with Gimme That Girl.
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0: 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Get buzzing with Austin Armstrong every weekday morning on The Morning Buzz, starting at 6 a.m. Eastern. Austin is in the know, and he will tell you exactly what's going on. He'll have great music and chance to win great prizes as well. Keep us up to date on everything happening this summer, and we got a lot going on. It's brought to us by Longhunters Coffee and Tea, United Citizens Bank, Duo Broadband, A Different Drummer Dance Studio, and Auto Smart, all great friends of our community.
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2: 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So talk with your kids, because when you talk, they hear you.
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7: Here's your K-Country forecast. Chance of thunderstorms this afternoon. Otherwise, sunshine mixed with clouds at times. Daytime high is approaching 89. Winds out of the west, 5 to 10 miles per hour. Partly cloudy skies again. Tonight, slight chance for storms. Lows level off around 69. That's your local forecast update. I'm meteorologist Jennifer Wojcicki from the K-Country Weather Center. Currently 86.
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0: George Burns, Luke Bryan, that is Ride, Ride, Ride, right here inside RC Social Saloon. You can always hit us up on our Facebook page at RC Social Saloon. If there's something you want to get on the jukebox, we'd love to do that for you. No cover charge, no closing time. You can hang out as long as you would like to. Shaboozy and Jelly Roll on the way with Amen. We're sitting on go with Brian White, also Dustin Lynch, John Party's latest, and we get drunk on a plane with Dierks Bentley. Sounds like my kind of flight. Hang out.
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